the great Sonny Stitt, born Edward Hammond Boatner Jr. in February of 1924, had a notably difficult life with some of the same temptations and pitfalls that beboppers faced in the 40s, 50s, and 60s, and led to Stitt dying at the age of 58 years old. But we started off with a track of his, or a version of his, together with Bud Powell from 1949, entitled All God's Children Got Rhythm, with Curly Russell and Max Roach. And then we shifted into New Blues Up and Down that he did with the Gene Ammons Band on January 3rd, 1951, 2 years later, featuring Bill Massey on the trumpet, Alfred Chippy Outcault on the trombone, Charles Bateman on piano, Gene Wright on bass, Teddy Stewart on the drums. And then we finished off the set with something he did 20 years later for the Muse record label, an album entitled Constellation, with Barry Harris on the piano, Sam Jones on bass, and Roy Brooks on the drums, and a track entitled By Accident, Greatness of Sonny Stitt. 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My name is Andy Bard, and we're going to stay with some of that early bebop composition on an album that was focused on the composer Tad Dameron, who did a lot of great compositions in that early era. And it was interpreted by some of the musicians who started out in that era and played for another 30 or 40 years, including Slide Hampton on the trombone and Jimmy Heath, who sketched out some of the composition into the version that we're going to hear here on the tenor saxophone, Kenny Barron on the piano, Ron Carter on bass, and Art Taylor on the drums. From 1983, in an album entitled Mad About Tad, by a band that called itself Continuum, this is Lady Bird.

You're listening to Expansions on Jazz Radio, WETF.org. My name is Andy Bart, and in the first half hour or so of this show, we've been focusing on some solid mainstream 50s bebop, finishing off the half hour and starting off this last set with a band called Continuum doing a tribute to the late Tad Dameron, Tadley Ewing Peak Dameron specifically, and a track that he wrote called Lady Bird, performed in 1983 with Jimmy Heath, Slide Hampton, Kenny Barron, Ron Carter, and Art Taylor. And then shifting to the great Jackie McLean, also from the 50s, this particular recording and album entitled Making the Changes from 1957, doing a track called Bean and the Boys, which, not surprisingly, was written by Coleman Hawkins, Bean being his nickname, and first recorded by Hawkins back in 1946 with Milt Jackson, Fats Navarro, J.J. Johnson, and Max Roach. And here on this particular record, recorded by Jackie McLean, of course, on the alto with Mal Waldron, the great pianist composer, Arthur Phipps on bass, who you may not have heard of, but Arthur Phipps came from the same Harlem neighborhood as Sonny Rollins and Art Taylor and Jackie McLean, so that probably helped, and Art Taylor on the drums. We're going to shift into the 1960s, and not really that much of a change in time from the last recording in 1957 to this one in 1963, but a world of changes in terms of the style and of the band. Jackie McLean is the piece that remains the same. It's the title track of an album called Vertigo, which was recorded in 1963, but was one of the many Blue Note recordings that didn't come out until considerably later. But it featured the first performance by the great drummer Tony Williams. I think he was 18 years old, and he was also the first time that Tony Williams played with Herbie Hancock. And they, of course, went on to be a formidable component in the rhythm section for Miles Davis for the next 5 or 6 years. Donald Byrd on the trumpet, Butch Warren on the bass, Jackie McLean from February of 1963 with Vertigo.

0: You're listening to Expansions on Jazz Radio, WETF.org. My name is Andy Bart, and we are finishing up our first hour with a set that started out by comparing two great musicians over a five-year period that they played together, Herbie Hancock and Tony Williams, starting off with the title track of Jackie McLean's 1963 album Vertigo, which is the first time they ever played together, and maybe Tony Williams' first recording. He was still 17 years old, also playing with Donald Byrd and Butch Warren on Vertigo. And then we turn to Miles Davis and the last album that contained the second great quintet, Uninterrupted, the album Miles in the Sky, and a track written by Tony Williams entitled Black Comedy from 1968, of course, with Wayne Shorter, Herbie Hancock, Ron Carter, and Tony Williams. And then we landed the plane gently, as we try to do each hour here on Expansions, with Leon Parker from a really fine album that holds up so well from 1996 called Belief, and a track called Village Song Africa, with Steve Wilson on sax, Steve Davis on trombone, Ugana Okiko on bass, Adam Cruz on the piano. We're going to take a break for a station break, and please join us for the second hour of Expansions for another hour of interesting and diverse music.
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1: 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great recording from 1991 from the David Murray Special Quartet, and special it was as he brought together the Coltrane members McCoy Tyner and Elvin Jones and Murray's compadre from the Chicago avant-garde scene on bass, Fred Hopkins. And we're going to listen to a track written by Butch Morris, the cornetist and composer-conductor who did a lot of work with David Murray. And this is called Latina Lee.

a fascinating pair of mid-tempo pieces, proving that one need not be frenetic to be creative and fresh and new. Starting off with the David Murray Special Quartet from 1991, and a piece written by the composer, cornet player, conductor Butch Morris, Latina Lee, with McCoy Tyner, Elvin Jones, and Fred Hopkins on the bass. Then we moved backwards in time 30 years to Mal Waldron and his 1961 album The Quest, and a track called Fire Waltz, featuring the great Eric Dolphy on the alto, Booker Irvin on the tenor, Ron Carter playing cello here, Joe Benjamin on the bass, and Charles Persip on the drums. 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My name is Andy Bart, and it's my pleasure to host this show every Sunday night from 8 until 10. And I'd welcome any feedback or comments you might have. You can reach me directly at my email, andysjazzradio@gmail.com. We're going to move forward with a set featuring the compositions and performances of the contemporary composer, pianist Craig Taborn, starting off with a 2017 album entitled Daylight Ghosts on ECM, which features Chris Speed on the tenor sax and clarinet, Chris Lightcap on the bass, Dave King of Bad Plus fame on the drums, and we're going to hear the opening track entitled The Shining One.

In a Way That Track could be a title for that entire set. That was Matthew Shipp and the title track of his solo piano exploration entitled The Cosmic Piano from 2024. We started the set with a piece from Craig Taborn's Daylight Ghosts from 2017 entitled The Shining One, with Chris Speed on the reeds, Chris Lightcap on the bass, and Dave King on the drums, and then went to a more recent Craig Taborn album with a different band consisting of Tamiko Reed on the cello and Chess Smith on drums, an album called Dream Archives, and a piece called Coordinates for the Absent from 2026. 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

My name is Andy Bart, and I'm here with you every Sunday night from 8 until 10. And in the second hour, we tend to do more explorations away from the mainstream that dominates our first hour. And this hour has been an hour of searchers, from David Murray and Mal Waldron to Craig Taborn and Matthew Shipp. And we're going to continue in that tradition, but with a very, very different sound. And in fact, a band that has been together for a very long time and has a very identifiable sound, Steve Coleman and the Five Elements, from an album that they did from 2017, done live at the Village Vanguard. Such an amazing place to go and hear a concert. Maybe not the most comfortable in the world, but the history and the sound, it's an experience like no other. And we're going to hear a track called Horda, H-O-R-D-A, with his band of Jonathan Finlayson on trumpet, Miles Okazaki on guitar, Anthony Tibb on bass, and Sean Rickman on the drums. Again, Steve Coleman and Horda.

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My name is Andy Bart, and we started that set with Steve Coleman and the Five Elements from their album Live at the Village Vanguard from May of 2017, and a track called Horta. Then we went to Rudresh Mahanthapa, the alto player, who did an album entitled Mother Tongue in 2004, which was to address his perception that people think that India is one culture and one language, and it is far from that. And so we heard a track from that album called Malayalam, which is a major language spoken by over 35 million people, primarily in the southern Indian state of Kerala. And it's consisting of 15 vowels and 42 consonants. So we think we have trouble with English. And most of us do. We're going to move into the final set of this show and start with the great current tenor player, James Brandon Lewis, who just came out with a wonderful new album that will feature in a show soon. I'm waiting for the CD to be delivered. But in the meantime, we'll go to an album recorded in July of 2022 with his great quartet of Arjuan Ortiz on piano, Brad Jones on bass, and Chad Taylor on the drums, and a track called Swerve. Swerve, he on the liner notes, says it refers to atomic motion. But it's also a pretty powerful novel, which won the 2017 Pulitzer Prize on how the world became modern. And basically, all of these things talk about the random motion of events in the universe. So with that in mind, James Brandon Lewis and Swerve.

0: One of the most unique, spiritual, and powerful versions of Thelonious Monk's Round Midnight, Ned Rothenberg playing the shakuhachi on his album Looms and Legends from January 25. That brings this episode of Expansions to a conclusion. Until next week, please be good to yourself, be good to other people, put some positive energy into the universe, and let's try and carry that spirituality and positivity till next week. See you Sunday.
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Welcome to Nightlights. I'm David Brent Johnson. In 1959, Sonny Rollins, not quite 30 years old, but touted by many as the best tenor saxophonist in jazz, suddenly vanished from the jazz scene. 2 years later, he reappeared, forming new musical alliances as he plunged into the shifting and vibrant landscape of the early 1960s world of jazz. In the next hour, we'll hear him with guitarist Jim Hall, cornetist Don Cherry, and fellow tenor giant Coleman Hawkins. It's Crossing the Bridge, the return of Sonny Rollins, coming up next on Nightlights.

two tenor saxophone titans, Sonny Rollins and the idol of his youth, Coleman Hawkins, performing the standard Just Friends, joined by Paul Blay on piano, Henry Grimes on bass, and Roy McCurdy on drums. That comes from the 1963 RCA album Sonny Meets Hawk, a teaming up that followed Hawkins and Rollins' joint appearance at the 1963 Newport Jazz Festival. In the July 1961 issue of Metronome magazine, jazz writer Ralph Burton published an article about a legendary saxophonist that he'd encountered practicing on the Brooklyn Bridge. "When I first heard the sound, I thought that I had imagined it," he wrote. "It was an improbable one to hear in the middle of that bridge, the sound of a tenor sax floating to me in faint, recurring fragments through the bright, empty air, like footnotes to the remote, desultory lowing of tugs on the river far below. Tenor sax. Jazz tenor sax. Expert, first-class jazz tenor sax. The sound of a master. He was running weird changes and curves, jumping octaves with the smooth stride of an Olympic hurdle racer." Burton called the saxophonist Buster Jones, but the saxophonist was actually Sonny Rollins, and the bridge was actually the Williamsburg Bridge, not that far from where Rollins lived. At this point, Rollins, who throughout the mid to late 1950s had been touted as the leading saxophonist in jazz, had been off the jazz scene for nearly 2 years, and rumors were rife as to why he was absent. Martin Williams reported some of them, that he was taking up a new instrument, writing long compositions, or preparing to return as a solo performer only. Other rumors portrayed him as retreating from the adulation he'd received and the competition that he was now facing from the surging force of saxophonist John Coltrane and Ornette Coleman. In a way, this was not Rollins' first sabbatical. He had also withdrawn from the jazz scene for some time in the mid-1950s after kicking his drug addiction, only to resume playing with trumpeter Clifford Brown and drummer Max Roach's quintet. But the reasons were different this time. "I wasn't capable of withstanding the distractions," he told Downbeat writer Bill Koss in late 1961. He also alluded to the jazz press's elevation of him, saying, "I begin to believe my notices, and I couldn't live up to them. That's another thing I've learned to do. I've stopped reading the critics. They really hurt me." He also said that, "When I quit, I suppose I had the intention of changing myself drastically, my whole approach to the horn. I realized after a while that that wasn't what was needed or what was bothering me. So instead, I began to study what I had been doing, and I explored all the possibilities of that." During his sabbatical, Rollins lived off his recording royalties and his wife's income. He studied philosophy, lifted weights, and practiced on the Williamsburg Bridge, a location chosen because he did not want to disturb his neighbors. Usually he was alone, but sometimes soprano saxophonist Steve Lacy joined him. "You're just suspended out there," he told Koss. "You feel as if you're on top of everything, and you can see so far and so much of it is beautiful. I can blow as hard as I want there and look and be impressed. It gave me a kind of perspective about music, people, everything really, that I had never had before." In late 1961, a combination of financial need brought on by extensive dental work and a feeling that he was ready to perform in public again brought Rollins back to the jazz scene. He signed a lucrative recording contract with RCA, embarking on a 3-year period that would yield a diverse and sometimes controversial body of work. He put together a new working group that included guitarist Jim Hall and bassist Bob Cranshaw. Rollins told Whitney Balliet that he wanted to do more things with harmony and that Hall would give him the framework. He also told Leonard Feather that he'd even considered using a trio-only context of himself, Hall, and Cranshaw, but that drummer Ben Reilly had been able to fit into the sound that Rollins was seeking. At the beginning of 1962, they made Rollins' first studio recording date in more than 3 years. From it, here's Sonny Rollins and The Bridge on Nightlights.

Tenor saxophonist Sonny Rollins on God Bless the Child, with Jim Hall on guitar, Bob Cranshaw on bass, and Harry T. Saunders on drums from the 1962 album The Bridge. The same group before that, but with Ben Reilly on drums instead, doing the title track from the album. Jazz journalist Whitney Balliot also interviewed Rollins shortly after his return to the scene in late 1961, praising him as a heroic monk. A tall, broad-shouldered, thin-waisted man, Balliot wrote, who resembles a genie. Rollins has a shaved head, a long, lemon-shaped face, slightly oriental eyes, a generous nose, and a full, non-pointed goatee. The shaved head was a new look, but some critics and fans found Rollins' sound less new than expected. Although Ira Gittler gave The Bridge 5 stars in Downbeat when it was released, and the album got a positive reception in general, some critics found it not as different as they might have expected from the post-sabbatical Rollins. "I know that some people will be disappointed that I haven't come back on the scene with some brand new thing," he told Downbeat writer Bill Koss, "but I did come back with a brand new thing. Me." And indeed, Rollins' sound had changed, some finding it more adventurous and engaging, others finding it harsher and less compelling. In one quality alone, he may range from early Bud Freeman-like honkings and abrasive split notes to vibrato-less subtones and expansive, sensuous sounds in the grand manner of Coleman Hawkins, Dick Hadlock wrote in Downbeat while reviewing a Rollins quartet performance at San Francisco's Jazz Workshop. "His solos are uneven, as one might expect of a man who searches and takes chances, but they are almost always moving towards something, and when Rollins finally strikes the something he is seeking, it's a fine moment for musicians and listeners alike." Perhaps a punning reference to some of these concerns, Rollins' second RCA album was entitled What's New? The song itself was not included, and it did feature Rollins venturing into the realm of both bossa nova and outside explorations like Yungoso. Here he is doing The Night Has a Thousand Eyes on Nightlights.

0: saxophonist Sonny Rollins and The Night Has a Thousand Eyes from his 1962 RCA album What's New, with Jim Hall on guitar, Bob Cranshaw on bass, and Ben Riley on drums. I'll have more of the music of Sonny Rollins in just a few moments. You can hear many previous Nightlights programs on our website at wfiu.org/nightlights. I'm David Brent Johnson, and you're listening to Crossing the Bridge, The Return of Sonny Rollins on Nightlights.
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Featuring music that saxophonist Sonny Rollins recorded in the early 1960s following his return from a sabbatical on this edition of Night Lights. From 1959 to 1961, Rollins was the missing-in-action man of jazz, never performing in public, living without a telephone, and practicing by himself atop the Williamsburg Bridge. One of his last public sightings had been at an Ornette Coleman show at the Five Spot in late 1959, and there was some speculation that the advent of Coleman's revolutionary approach, which broke free of conventional harmonic and rhythmic structures, had helped spur Rollins' withdrawal from the scene. Upon Rollins' return, there was further speculation that he would have a new sound that somehow responded to the influence of Coleman and other musicians such as Cecil Taylor and Eric Dolphy, who were in the vanguard of what would come to be called the New Thing. Rollins' first two albums for RCA gave occasional hints of his response, and Whitney Balliot noted it even more in his live performances, writing that, like those of Ornette Coleman and Cecil Taylor, Rollins' solos, free of the rule sticks of measures and choruses, are in each case an attempt to fashion an individual composition. They are also free of dependence on chord structures and ordinary 4-4 time. Rollins, however, is kinder to his listeners than Coleman and Taylor. In the course of a solo, he will return repeatedly to the theme or rhythmic motif on which it is based, placing signposts in the snows of his variations. But he is never straightforward. Rollins' answer to the free jazz movement emerged full force in 1962 when he brought two members of Ornette Coleman's quartet, trumpeter Don Cherry and drummer Billy Higgins, into his own group with Bob Cranshaw and later Henry Grimes on bass. This group made only a handful of official recordings for RCA, presented mostly in edited or studio-shortened form, but the frontline intensity of Rollins and Cherry together, trading off long, spiky, and spiraling solos, was formidable. Jazz critic Leroy Jones hailed the Rollins-Cherry alliance, saying that the live album Our Man in Jazz finally begins to tell the whole story of Rollins' post-sabbatical evolution, and dubbing the group The Assassins. Here they are doing Dearly Beloved on Nightlights.

tenor saxophonist Sonny Rollins performing There Will Never Be Another You with Don Cherry on trumpet, Henry Grimes on bass, and Billy Higgins on drums from the album Three for Jazz. The same group before that, but with Bob Cranshaw on bass instead, doing Dearly Beloved from the live album Our Man in Jazz. Rollins and Cherry would go their separate ways in 1963, and after making more records for RCA that delved into both jazz and Great American Songbook standards, Rollins signed with Impulse Records. He would take another sabbatical at the end of the 1960s, this time traveling to India. It was all part of Rollins' quest, as he had told Ralph Burton in 1961. I think we're here to do good. We have to make ourselves as perfect as we can in mind and body in order to give the world the truth that we have inside ourselves. I'll close out this edition of Nightlights with an encounter between Rollins and an idol of his youth, the great tenor saxophonist Coleman Hawkins, recorded in the summer of 1963, 2 years after Rollins' return from the bridge. This is Yesterdays on Nightlights.

I closed with Sonny Rollins and Coleman Hawkins performing Yesterdays from the album Sonny Meets Hawk. Thanks for tuning in this edition of Nightlights. You can listen to many previous Nightlights programs on our website at wfiu.org/nightlights. Nightlights is a production of WFIU and part of the educational mission of Indiana University. I'm David Brent Johnson, wishing you good listening for the week ahead.

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WETF, the jazz station, celebrating over 100 years of recorded jazz. 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

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My name is Rob Hoff, and we're going to spend an hour together here on Nocturne, beginning with a recording by Wayne Escoffrey, who plays tenor saxophone with David Kukoski on piano. It's a piece called My Truth.

You're listening to Nocturne on WETF, your jazz station in South Bend, Indiana. My name is Rob Hoff, and this is Nocturne, and we are bringing our week to a close with some gentle music. We started off with Wayne Escoffrey on tenor saxophone from his recording Like Minds, Wayne playing the tenor saxophone with David Kokoski on piano and leading a rhythm section. And the soloists were Tom Harrell on trumpet, and the vocalist was Gregory Porter. Then on to Bill Evans, recorded live at the Village Vanguard in New York City, doing something from the recording Waltz for Debbie. Bill Evans on piano with Scarlett Farrow playing the bass, and Paul Motion on drums, My Foolish Heart. And then on to a recording made live in Chicago from the talents of Bobby Broom on guitar with Dennis Carroll at the bass and Kobe Watkins playing the drums, Body and Soul, from a recording called The Way I Play, Bobby Broom, recorded at a club called Pete Miller's in Chicago. Here's something from Carmen McRae.

recorded live in Toronto, the Paul Desmond Quartet doing something from the recording Like Someone in Love. We heard Duke Ellington's Things Ain't What They Used to Be, featuring Paul Desmond on alto saxophone and Ed Bickert on guitar, Don Thompson bass, and Jerry Fuller on drums, recorded in Toronto in 1979. Ed Bickert on guitar. You know, Ed passed about 5 years ago. He was kind of a legendary guitarist in the Toronto area, had been there for many, many years, often backing up Paul Desmond when he came to town. But Ed Bickert, originally from Manitoba, and then went to British Columbia and finally ended up in Toronto working as a sound engineer for some of the Toronto stations for a while. A little hesitant to play guitar, because there were so many great guitarists in Toronto at the time, and he didn't feel he was ready yet, so he woodshedded a bit and finally came out, and people were saying, you know, that Ed Bickert can really play, and in fact he could. So we just heard him with Paul Desmond's quartet. You're listening to Nocturne on WETF, your jazz station in South Bend, Indiana. So glad you're with me here this evening.

We are closing out this edition of Nocturne with music from Bill Evans, his trio with Teddy Kotick playing the bass and Paul Motion on drums. Early recording for Bill Evans, 1956, actually. So this set began with Cassandra Wilson doing You Go to My Head from her recording Coming Forth by Day, and then another version of You Go to My Head done by Paul Desmond on alto sax with Dave Brubeck on piano. That was recorded on a jazz cruise back in 1975 by Paul Desmond and Dave Brubeck. And then back to Cassandra Wilson doing Don't Explain from her recording in tribute to Billie Holiday. And we're closing out with a piece called Five, Bill Evans, Teddy Kotick, and Paul Motion. And you've been listening to Nocturne on WETF, your jazz station in South Bend, Indiana. My name is Rob Hoff. Thank you so much for being with me for this after-hours music. And stay tuned for all the great jazz here on WETF, sending our signal to the world at jazzradio.wetf.org.

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Hi, this is JM Jazz, bringing you a program devoted to the art of jazz singing. We are paying tribute to the great Irving Berlin. He may well be called a genius. He was certainly a phenomenon. With little education and no musical training, he became one, if not the, greatest composer of American popular music. And he was one of the very few to write both words and music. He wrote the songs for 20 original Broadway shows and 15 motion pictures. Several of his songs are American anthems: Easter Parade, White Christmas, and God Bless America. And more than 50 of his songs are part of the Great American Songbook. In Berlin on Broadway, we heard some of the most memorable songs he wrote for Broadway musicals. And today we're playing some of the songs he wrote for Hollywood. In the 1930s, America was in the throes of the Great Depression, and attendance at Broadway theaters had dropped considerably. But sound and color had been perfected by motion pictures by then, and what better use for these innovations than the musical? Most Broadway composers moved west in the 1930s to work for the studios, including Irving Berlin. See how many of these songs you recognize.

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1: 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My guest today is Ingrid Laubrock, saxophonist, composer, and so much more with a brand new project. Welcome, Ingrid.
2: Thank you. Thanks for having me.
1: Thanks for being here. So I have to ask you lots of questions about this very extensive project that has pairings. It's actually entitled Purposing the Air, coming out April 11 on Pyroclastic Records. Before we dive into some of the pairings, and we'll talk about that in a minute, give us just a little glimpse of who is Ingrid and how did you end up in New York doing what you do?
2: Yeah, I'm Ingrid Laubrock. I grew up in Germany, in a small town in Germany, but left pretty soon after finishing high school. I moved to London, picked up the saxophone and kind of never looked back. So I've played a lot of Brazilian music, I played a lot of jazz, got more and more into composition and into contemporary jazz and then improvised music. And I moved in 2009, I moved to Brooklyn in New York, where I've stayed ever since. Very happy to be here. It's an amazing city to work in and to live in. And I'll stay here until further notice.
1: We're all wondering right now where we're staying, but
2: absolutely.
1: But, you know, it was really fascinating. You know, this recording is combining words and music. And in the introduction, it says that your father was a Goethe scholar, actually, and you had this love for language. So let's talk a little bit about this project. We're going to dive into a pairing of Faye Victor and Mariel Roberts. So give us just a glimpse of what is this exactly about and what are we going to expect listening to those two pairings?
2: The whole project is putting a 60-strong collection of poetry to words. And the poet is Erica Hunt. She's a Brooklyn-based poet who I love. I started out composing for one particular duet, which is a duet called Duo Cortona, which is consists of violin and voice. And once I started writing these short pieces, I got such a taste for it that I decided to do all 60 of them. And I wanted to make each duet quite different. And as I musically live in a variety of worlds, really, I wanted to kind of represent a little bit of what that world is. The first duet we were listening to is Faye Victor, who is an amazing jazz blues singer, originally coming out of blues, of the jazz singer, who is also a great improviser and part of the Ice Ensemble, which is a contemporary classical ensemble. Mm-hmm. And that kind of ties it in with Mariel Roberts, who is a contemporary classical cellist who, you know, has also plays in Anna Webber's band, for example, Shimmer Wind. These are really two people who kind of live at the cross section of new music and jazz. And I decided to, and improvise music too. Mariel Roberts is also a great improviser. So I decided to put these two people together and compose pieces that are, for the big part, through composed for Mariel, for the cellist, and less so, to a lesser extent, for Faye.
1: The words, so you gave us a glimpse, and it's the poems. They're all titled Cohen 28, Cohen 13. What is it about? And maybe a quick taste of the type of poetry.
2: Yeah, so the full collection of poems by Erica is called Mood Librarian, a poem in Cohen. And the kind of the inner image I had was really like of a sort of almost a wall with drawers, you know, with different moods in them. And I kept kind of coming back to this image of trying to kind of find out a way of expressing a particular mood. They are called koans, and koans are sort of Buddhist, almost like riddle poems with where you think about the meaning and try and like get into what is the meaning for you yourself, what is your interpretation of the meaning of the poem. So I took that to heart as well. They're all very short. They're usually just two or three lines. Often have a double meaning. Sometimes they're a little funny. Sometimes they have a sort of an open meaning, or they just have a certain sound, or they evoke an emotion. I interpreted them quite freely, actually.
1: Well, let's have a listen to that first pairing, and then we'll dive into that a little more. So we're going to hear two of the tracks from the upcoming recording, and they feature the pairing of Faye Victor with Mariel Roberts. This is Cohen 28 and Cohen 13, and both of these tracks are from the upcoming album Purposing the Air, which is out April 11 on Pyroclastic Records and composed by my guest today, Ingrid Laubrock.

0: That was selections from the upcoming album Purposing the Air. That was duets, compositions based on poems by Erica Hunt and featured Faye Victor and Mariel Roberts. And the composer, Ingrid Laubrock, is my guest today. Yeah, but let's talk a little bit more about the poems and the words and your process of translating that into music. So, Mood Librarian, a poem in Cohen. And you hinted a little bit that they're riddles. Give us a taste of the words and the concept, how you took that and put that into music.
1: Yeah, so sometimes it was, I took it quite literally, and I had sort of some fun with it. For example, the second one you just heard, the lyrics are "catch the ball and now I throw it." Mm-hmm. So I imagine this kind of the two players, in this case the two musicians, never really playing simultaneously. So you have the cello and then you have Faye answering "catch," and then the cello jumps on it really quickly and then she goes "the ball," and etc. So there's a sort of a toe and fro kind of throwing the ball around. And at one point Faye starts to kind of sing the full lyrics, "catch the ball and now I throw it," and Mariel's line still kind of keeps dancing around it. And so in a sense, a very playful and rhythmical kind of piece. That was my thinking about that particular one.
0: Well, the two we're going to go towards, but for Sarah Serpa and Matt Mitchell, are Cohen 5 and Cohen 3. So maybe you can give us a glimpse on how you translated those into the words, into the music.
1: When I put the order together for I went for the musical order rather than the order in the book, because that would have jumped too much between the performers. So I tried to keep the music sets intact, but that creates a lot of confusion when you're trying to find numbers, because in the poem they're all called Cohen 1, Cohen 2, Cohen something. So the lyrics, I guess, are which ones to choose from: a barely polite calm or a politic rage. I think we're a little bit in that situation right now, where we're at times, at least here in the States, there's so much confusion right now. I think there's a general sort of, should we wait? Should we be polite about this? Should we scream? And, I mean, polite maybe not, but like she says, a barely polite calm. So there's a sort of a restraint to this, you know, which is, it has a certain fakeness to me, a fake polite calm, or should we scream? And I think I try to reflect this in the music, where it kind of, the music sort of, there's a lot of quarter notes and changing chords that gradually get pulled and pulled apart rhythmically. The last phrase when she sings, or a politic rage, I gave the word rage a kind of a high note and something that's quite striking and hitting, just to kind of emphasize it, you know, to emphasize the meaning of, and to also emphasize that is where we're probably ending up, at the rage part. Sarah Serpa is a political activist herself, and she also comes from that background. So when I chose the lyrics, or when I allocated the lyrics to certain duets, that sprang to mind. You know, it reminded me of conversations I had with her about her parents' activity, for example, in the dictatorship in Portugal and things like that. I do have a personal relationship with most of the performers, really.
0: Right. Yeah, I was going to explore too how you ended up with those pairings. You know, I know Matt Mitchell. I went to school with him at IU, great pianist. And yes. Sarah is just incredible, the way she can weave the lines, and she doesn't have to have any range limits.
1: And great time. She has really great rhythm. She has a very centered kind of sense of time. Both of them, actually.
0: Yeah, so that is a very, very special pairing. So I really enjoyed that, especially those two together. So let's have a listen. So we're going to hear Sarah Serpa and Matt Mitchell. And this is going to be Cohen 5 and Cohen 3. And as you heard, it's about social activism and something that expresses a lot of our feelings at the moment in music, which helps us. And this is from the new album, Purposing the Air, out on April 11 on Pyroclastic Records, and composed by my guest today, Ingrid Laubrock.

0: That was Sarah Serpa and Matt Mitchell in a composed duet on Poems by Erica Hunt, Cohen 5 and Cohen 3. And the composer is Ingrid Laubrock, who is also my guest today, sharing with us music from her new album, Purposing the Air, out April 11 on Pyroclastic Records. We enjoyed two very different pairings so far, voice and cello, voice and piano. Now we're gonna get voice and guitar. And so far we had the female voices, and we're gonna get the male voice here with Theo Blackman and then Ben Maunder on the guitar. So I wanted to ask you a little bit how you selected the duets and then the poems that go with it, and give us a glimpse in that process and how that worked.
1: I mean, I played around with quite a few different combinations, but I kept settling on people that I had, like in the case of Ben and Theo, as well as Sarah and Matt, I settled on people that I had heard in the context of, you know, in the duet context, and loved, where I felt like they have great chemistry and they play really well together. Theo and Ben have had a duet for so long, and it's really special, like the way they interact, but also the way it's very, very beautiful and pristine and warm, but there's also an edge to it, and there's sort of an underbelly in everything they do. So there's this, some kind of danger underneath all that kind of velvety sort of sound that they have together. I made the final decision to ask them when I had a double bill with their duet. So Tom Rainey and I played a set, and they played the set before us, and that kind of settled it. Like, they had been on my mind, but that sort of settled it, because I'm just a big fan, you know. And Theo is also German, so he's like from the area I grew up in, the same county.
0: I didn't realize that.
1: Yeah. I think we worked a couple of times, or maybe it was just once, with John Hollenbeck's big band together, where like I was subbing in it. And I had such a nice time talking to him, you know, we're like reminiscing and talking in our strange accent.
0: Interesting.
1: Which you will appreciate.
0: No, I didn't even realize he's German.
1: He hides it well when he sings. So there were certain things, for example, where I felt like I wanted to allocate to Theo. For example, there's the song Verbs Everywhere Except in This Language. And I love Theo's overtone singing, and I realized that the words would really lend themselves to that. Verbs, the sound of that would kind of lend itself to the overtone singing. And I decided to have him like coax out the word verbs, for example. Mm-hmm. Similarly, there's another one where it says, where the lyrics are open up, restless brick, and swallow, which is really reminded me of New York City at its worst. You know, of being in a city and being eaten up by the anonymity, really, by the fact that it can be so difficult living in a city. Mm. And that just sprang to, what sprang to mind is both Ben's long reverb that he uses and Theo's effects loop pedal, you know, which I knew it would be very easy to recreate this kind of swallowing effect. So there were certain poems where it really just jumped out at me, and I took certain words quite literally. They sort of sparked off a certain treatment, sonic treatment, really.
0: So how much of most of the duet was like through composed or open for improvisation, you know, to balance that?
1: Yeah, it's a little bit of a mix. So again, as I said, like with Faye and Mariel, I had some open sections, but also there were parts where Faye's part is looser and more open, but Mariel's part is extremely written. Then with Matt and Sarah, there are a few opening sections where I'm letting them develop it, but everything is kept to a minimum because of the length of the record. I didn't want the songs to be longer than like 3 minutes. I think one of them is 3.5 or 4 minutes, but they're all kind of kept within that range, so it, you know, for balance. Theo and Ben have a few sections where I'm just saying, oh yeah, here's create a drone and or improvise with overtones over it, that, you know, a few verbal instructions. Ari and Rachel, just by the nature of where they come from as their contemporary classical duo, or not even, yeah, the classical duet, everything is completely notated. Different scenarios for different performers. So I have since played some of those Koans with other groups, mm-hmm. and we have blown them wide open, you know, so we've, mm-hmm. we've taken a piece and made 10 minutes out of it and improvised over it. And so, you know, these are just suggestions.
0: All right, let's get the Theo Blackman-Ben Monder pairing, and then we'll have the other one you hinted to also. So the two we're going to hear is Theo Blackman and Ben Monder doing Koan 8 and Koan 23. This is from the new album Purposing the Air, coming out on April 11 on Pyroclastic Records. And the pieces were composed, conceived by my guest today, Ingrid Laubrock.

0: That was two selections from the new album Purposing the Air by my guest today, Ingrid Laubrock. And you heard Theo Blackman and Ben Maunder performing two composition duets from this album, Cohen 8 and Cohen 3. Those are poems written by poet Erica Hunt. And we have one more pairing that we're going to listen to. And you already mentioned that these two musicians come from the classical world. We have Rachel Calloway and Ari Streisfeld. So I was curious, A, learning a little bit more about those two and the Cohen 1 and 34 that we're going to listen to. And yeah, and then seeing what will come out of this project, how will this live on and be shared with the world.
1: Duo Cortona, I met, which is the name of the group of Ari's and Rachel's group. Mm-hmm. I met them as I was doing a master's in composition, which I took on during the pandemic because I finally had time to do it. So it was okay. After the initial shock, I was kind of thinking, okay, what can I actually do that I have not been able to do in the rest of my life because I'm always seem to be traveling too much. So that was what I ended up doing, and that the master's was in really more in classical composition because I had lived in the jazz composition world for a while. Duo Cortona was one of the duets that you could compose for in the first semester. I decided to go for it. It's an unusual combination, violin and voice, but it's a really fascinating challenge. Ari and Rachel are married, so during the pandemic they were able to perform together, which was also important to me because I was at that point so fed up with any overdubbed, long distance, recorded kind of music. I really, really, really missed the energy of people performing together. It was an absolute pleasure for me to write for them because I had to delve so deep into especially the violin, which I had written for the violin before, but not to that kind of extent. Because in a duo formation, you really need to get a lot of color out of it to make it work, you know, to create a sort of a sense of interest. The lyrics of number 46 are, "There is nothing like you in the world, and I have lost my page looking up into your face." Not so much of a double meaning here. I feel like it's a very, quite an obvious poem. You know, it's in a way, it's a love song. So it also was quite obvious to me that it had to go to that group as they were a couple. And I just like the image, you know, of somebody being so smitten that they forget where they are in the world, you know, forget where they are in their book.
0: What are you going to do with this project? Is there going to be a release party with all the duets coming together? Or how is it going to be shared with the world?
1: It is quite difficult to accomplish. I have reached out and, you know, I'm thinking about it, but I don't know how complicated I want to make it, you know, because Mara spends a great deal of time in Asia right now. Faye lives in Pennsylvania. You know, everybody's a little bit displaced. But having said that, Ari and Rachel have already performed those Cohens for the past year. So they've taken them, they've taken it, you know, made it part of their set. Faye and Mariel have also, on a recent like Ice Ensemble night at Pioneer Works, have also played some of them. So there's also this, they can, you know, they might just continue playing them themselves. Other groups may, you know, and as I said, I have, like with my band Lilith, I've played a few of them, you know, so I'm quite open to seeing where they want to go themselves. You know, I don't think they're necessarily tied to those ensembles.
0: So great way of thinking it too. We're always just so focused on you record an album and then do a release party and play the music, but these are compositions and they're for specific pairings and they can live with those pairings and in different environments.
1: and as I don't play on the record, you know, I'm not attached to it in that kind of sense. Like, I don't have, this is not my band performing those songs, you know, so they can kind of flutter away.
0: Yeah, how did that feel, not playing on your own record?
1: Well, you know, this is not the first time that I'm doing it, but like I have in the last few years written quite a lot for ensembles that I have not played in, like new music ensembles. And

0: as well as for ensembles that are not jazz groups that I have played in, you know, where, mm-hmm. where my part is primarily improvised, but not only improvised. So this is not a, like a completely new thing to me, but it is the first record of pieces that I've only composed. So, you know, it felt a little bit risky in that sense, because people know me so much as a player. I did love just being in the director chair. It's kind of amazing because you really are in the prime position. You're hearing everything and you're not thinking of your own part. You're not having to perform it. So you, the way you actually hear it is more like a producer, and much more your brain can like fully concentrate on what you're hearing rather than also what you're doing. So it is actually quite a nice and rewarding place to be in as a composer.
1: Very cool. Yeah.
0: And it was also very nice to just imagine those voices and imagine the performers and work with them and throw things back and forth, you know. And I made a lot of changes, you know, I talked to them. Like it's been a really lovely process, actually.
1: Well, let's have a listen to this fourth pairing. So with violin and voice, Rachel Calloway and Ari Streisfeld. And we're gonna listen to Cohen 1 and Cohen 34. And these are two more selections, two of the 60 from the upcoming album Purposing the Air, out April 11 on Pyroclastic Records and composed by my guest today, Ingrid Laubrock.

0: That was Rachel Calloway and Ari Streisfeld performing two compositions by my guest today, Ingrid Laubrock, coming from a selection to be released in April on Pyroclastic Records. And those were Cohen 1 and Cohen 34 by poet Erica Hunt and put to music by my guest Ingrid Laubrock. We got a good taste of this, but there is we have 8, so there's 52 more to listen to. Tell us, where can we all find this? Where is info on the project? Where can we find out what's up with you? What's the best way?
1: Most of the info will be up on Pyroclastic's website. Pyroclastic.com. Mm-hmm. I have my own website, which is ingridlaubrock.com, which I at this point slightly sporadically update. But my performance dates are usually updated. Yes, the Instagram, Facebook, I'm on all those socials. You know, if anybody's interested or in concerts, and I usually am pretty good at putting those up there.
0: Right.
1: But Pyroclastic is the, and obviously the record will be available on all services,
0: on all streaming services,
1: including Bandcamp, which is always the one that is fairest to those labels who put a lot, and also to the artists who put a lot of work into these things. You know, I think you can never overemphasize that there is a few services still available where you can actually give a little bit of the money back to the people who actually spent it.
0: That's right. And you know, I love Pyroclastic Records. You know, this is Chris Davis's brainchild and leading mm-hmm. it. And I just really admire her for putting that together and supporting her community. In addition, I mean, she's already super busy as a musician herself and an educator, but she decided to support the community and create this mm-hmm. record label. So, yeah.
1: Yes, no, the label is great. I feel like I can recommend really anything that's on that mm-hmm. on the label. You know, everything is great. It's very well curated. Should also mention that her manager, the label manager, David Leon, in his own right, a great saxophone player and composer, is doing amazing job maintaining it, and you know, it's very much on it. No, I feel very like it. I feel it's like it's a good stable, you know, to have records on for sure.
0: Absolutely.
1: I also, you know, I always feel like mentioning this because I don't think it's gets said often enough, but like this record was recorded at Octavian Audio, which is the studio of Ryan Straber, who's just a wonderful sound engineer and a classical composer himself. So this work would almost be impossible to do without somebody like him and the producer David Breskin. So I have been really, I feel like I've been very blessed with having kind of an amazing team of people around me, apart from the musicians, you know, mm-hmm. also people who helped me kind of realize the whole thing.
0: Yeah, it takes a village. And as you mentioned, you know, it's really important to support these efforts. There's resources in it. There's a lot of finances in it. And streaming services, we definitely won't get it back. So go on Bandcamp and look for it. Go on Pyroclastic Records. Go to Ingrid's performances.
1: Yeah, it's go to the source. I think it's a good idea because it is a huge labor of love for everybody involved. Yeah.
0: And if we continue doing this, you know, it only happens if it gets supported enough. All right, so we're going to close out and we'll go back to the pairing of Sarah Serpa and Matt Mitchell. We'll start with Cohen 17 and we'll see how much time we have. But thank you so much, Ingrid, for sharing about this today.
1: Oh, it was a pleasure. Thank you for having me.
0: Really, really, really fascinating, and you know, very inspiring to see how
1: how
0: you can take on things and out of the box and unique and
1: thanks so much. Thank you so much.
0: Well, good luck with everything, and hope to run into you sometimes.
1: Yes, that sounds great. Are you in New York also sometimes, or you in Vienna, based in Vienna full time?
0: Yeah, I'm half and half. I live in Indiana.
1: Indiana. Okay.
0: But yeah, I'll come
1: visit.
0: I'll
1: run into you in Vienna then.
0: Vienna and in Vienna. I'll come to New York. I'll be there in April too.
1: Oh, cool. Awesome.
0: Cool. So we're going to close out with Cohen 17 featuring Sarah Serpa and Matt Mitchell from the upcoming album Purposing the Air, to be released April 11 on Pyroclastic Records, and with poems by poet Erica Hunt and music by my guest today, Ingrid Laubrock. Thank you.
1: Thank you.

myself.

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Quizás, quizás, quizás, as performed by Sarah Sharp. Starting off our time together, this is from her latest release, Deja Vu. That's out on Spaceflight Records, featuring Sarah on the vocals, Mitch Watkins on guitar, Masumi Jones on drums, John Fremgen on bass, and Sean Giddings on piano, giving us Quizás, Quizás, Quizás by Sarah Sharp. Welcome, I'm Clay Ryder. Thanks for tuning in. In this hour, we will dig some great new grooves and check out some classics that really swing. Among the many great artists we're going to hear from are the Shapiro 17, Lee Pilzer, Jhana Narsipur, the Guitar Renegades, Sonny Clark, Shirley Scott, Jimmy McGriff, and others. Up next, Anna Hoffman, also known as the BL.

Seeking Spirit, as performed by Zen Zadravec from his latest release, New Paradigm. That's out on Marmity Records. Zen performs with a quintet, however, he has multiple quintets on this album, so I'm not exactly sure which one we heard. On woodwinds, it was either Todd Bashore or Dominic Biringa. On trumpet, Derek Gardner or John Douglas. The piano work by Zen Zagrebek, bass work by either Mike Pope or Nick Calandro, and David Alvarez on drums, giving us Seeking Spirit by Zen Zagrebek. Prior to that, we checked in with the Shapiro 17, a real swinging large ensemble. Their latest release on Summit Records, Best Laid Plans. And we heard Blues My Naughty Sweetie Gives to Be. John Shapiro is a composer, arranger, and conductor of a lot of great folks, far too many to mention. Shapiro 17 with Blues My Naughty Sweetie Gives to Me. And we let off the set with the Black Madonna from her release Between the Lines, and we heard Night and Day, which is out on the Noir Collective record label. You're listening to Sound Ideas. I'm Clay Ryder. Thanks for spending some time with us today. Coming up in the rest of this hour, we're going to hear from many great artists, including John and Narsipur, Pete Mills, Sonny Clark, Stanley Turrentine, and many others. Up next, Barry saxophonist Lee Pilzer, with the title track from her album, Keep Holdin' On.

Bird Lives, as performed by Pete Mills, taken from his latest release, This Is Now, out on Mighty Ernie Records, featuring Pete on the tenor sax and the piano work of Kenny Banks Jr., giving us Bird Lives from the album This Is Now. Prior to that, we heard from the Guitar Renegades, their album How Many Guitarists Does It Take? In their case, the answer is 5. That's out on Antidote Records. And we heard the Brandenburg No. 6, Third Movement by Johann Sebastian Bach, featured the 5 members, each on a different guitar: Christian Perez, Parker Spears, Jan Knutson, Tommy Holliday, and Connor Holdridge, giving us Brandenburg No. 6, Movement 3, by the Guitar Renegades. We also checked in with vocalist Ajana Narsipur from her album The Recollection, interpretation of popular music from the mid-1980s. I know, because I was in college and this tune was on every pop radio outlet there was. Swing Out Sisters hit Breakout, featuring Jana on the vocals, an arrangement work shared with the pianist on this date, Nikki Adams, Wayne Tucker on trumpet, Sean Noel on tenor sax, Alex June on trombone, Marco Panacea on bass, and Joe Abba on drums and percussion. Jana Narsipur with Breakout. I think Andy and Corinne would be proud. And we led off the set with Lee Pilzer from her album Keep Holding On, and we heard the title track. That's out on Strange Woman Records, featuring Lee on the Barry sax, the Hammond B3 organ by Paul Bratcher, and Greg Holloway on drums, giving us Keep Holding On by Lee Pilzer. 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We're going to shift gears now and dig some swinging classic tunes. I got 4 picked out here from Sonny Clark, Shirley Scott, Jimmy McGriff, and Stanley Turrentine. Man, each one of these a cooker. From the album Leapin' and Lopin', this is Sonny Clark with Eric Walks.

Now we're digging the sounds of Stanley Turrentine with Milk Jackson. This is Speedball from Stanley's date Cherry on CTI Records from 1972. We heard a great swinger from Jimmy McGriff, his album The Big Band, 1966 outing on Solid State Records. And we heard Splanky, the Neil Hefti composition. What a swigger from Shirley Scott. Great Scott, the album, A Shot in the Dark, Henry Mancini's composition. And we led off with Sonny Clark with Eric Walks from Leapin' and Lopin', a Blue Note classic from 1962. Hope you enjoyed this hour digging some new wax and checking out some classics that swing hard. I'm Clay Ryder. Thanks for listening. I look forward to the next time we get together.

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Shirley Scott at the organ. The tune, Blues for Groove, with her Arthur Harper on bass, Mickey Roker on drums. Thanks for listening to Jazz.

0: Jimmy Scott singing for you. And before that, Papo Vasquez playing a beautiful lead on trombone of Traveling Light. That from the 2006 release called Standards Reconditioned from the great conguero Ray Barreto, his final recording. And we kicked off the set with Going Home from Colorado-based piano Sam Panuncio. Thanks for listening to Jazz.
1: This is Lisa Eves from the Jazz for Kids 1 to 92 show. 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And remember, it's not just for kids, it's for everyone.

Mulgrew Miller's tune, You're That Dream. Mulgrew at the piano, Kenny Garrett playing sax with him, and Steve Nelson on vibes. Before that, Just Like the Day, a Pat Metheny tune with Larry Grenadier on bass, Bill Stewart on drums. And before that, from a record led by drummer Bill Stewart, the album called Think Before You Think, the tune When You're Smiling with Joe Lovano on sax. I'm Janie Lee Ross. Thanks for listening to Jazz with me.

Lenore Raphael playing piano with Howard Alden on guitar, the tune Alone Together. I'm Jana Lee Ross. Thanks so much for listening to Jazz With Me. 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

I Remember You with Mulgrew Miller at the piano, Kenny Garrett on alto, and on vibes, Steve Nelson from Mulgrew Miller's Landmarks. I'm Jana Lee Ross. Thanks so much for listening to Jazz with me. 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

My story is much too sad to be told, but practically everything leaves me totally cold. Yes, the only

0: Jimmy Scott singing for you. And before that, Papo Vasquez playing a beautiful lead on trombone of Traveling Light. That from the 2006 release called Standards Reconditioned from the great conguero Ray Barreto, his final recording. And we kicked off the set with Going Home from Colorado-based piano Sam Panuncio. 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
1: 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What a better way to kick things off than the uplifting sounds of some of the world's finest artists. 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
2: 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yesteryear, such as Johnny Hodges, Artie Shaw, and Bobby Hackett, to boppers such as Joe Gordon, Phil Woods, and Roy Haynes, to the modernists such as Tony Williams, James Williams, and Terry Lynn Carrington. Meanwhile, stay tuned right here on WETF for the best in jazz all day and all night.

The title track to Silver Serenade, the 1963 Horace Silver release, with Junior Cook on tenor, Blue Mitchell on trumpet, Gene Taylor on bass, and Roy Brooks on drums. Before that, Silver Celebration, a tribute to Horace Silver from the Clayton Hamilton Jazz Orchestra. 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

Chet Baker live in Tokyo in 1987, his final recording. That was Portrait in Black and White, an Antonio Carlos Jobim composition. I'm Jana Lee Ross. 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

And the angel. This is Jana Lee Ross reminding you that you are listening to WETFLP in South Bend, Indiana. 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

Sonny Clark in 1957, the George and Ira Gershwin tune, Love Walked In. I'm Jana Lee Ross. 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

shaking at the doorsteps of this life I left behind. Back to old forgotten places, half remember names and faces.

That's Joshua Redman live at the Village Vanguard in 1995, the Irving Berlin tune, Remember. And before that, Shirley Horn, another magnificent live recording from I Love You Paris, set in 1992. Her usual sidemen with her Charles Abels on bass, Steve Williams on drums, and the Parisians seem to love Shirley. Before that, Ain't It Funny How Time Slips Away, the Willie Nelson tune, Jimmy McGriff playing that on organ from the Dream Team. His Dream Team is David Fathead Newman on sax, with Red Holloway also on sax, Bernard Purdy on drums, and Mel Brown on guitar. Thanks for listening to Jazz.

bluebird, who has never said a word, starts to sing, spring, spring. When the little bluebell in the bottom of the dell starts to ring, ding, ding. 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It is nature, that's all, simply telling us to

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That's a Desert Island record for me. 1957, Louis Armstrong meets Oscar Peterson. Man, I hope there's a record player on that island. Louis Armstrong singing Cole Porter as no one does. Let's do it. Oscar on piano with Herb Ellis on guitar, Ray Brown on bass, Louis Belson on drums. And before that, the dynamic duo of Jimmy Smith on organ and Wes Montgomery on guitar, with fantastic arrangements by Oliver Nelson, Down by the Riverside. I'm Janie Lee Ross. Thanks for listening to Jazz with Me. Here's another Cole Porter tune for you from Kiss Me, Kate, So in Love. Warning, doesn't sound at all like this in the movie. This is Chick Corea's acoustic band.

0: Chick Corea with Dave Weckl on drums, John Patitucci on bass. So In Love from Cole Porter's Kiss Me, Kate. I'm Janie Lee Ross. Thanks for listening to Jazz.
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From the guitar artistry of Billy Rogers, tapes found posthumously by his mother and then compiled by Dave Stryker into this great record with tracks added by Jay Anderson on bass and Jeff Hirschfield on drums. The tune Herbie Hancock's Tell Me a Bedtime Story. I'm Janie Lee Ross. Thanks for listening to Jazz with me.

0: Peter Bernstein's tune Dual Nature from his record Brain Dance. Peter Bernstein playing guitar. Eric Alexander giving him some help on sax. Before that, a duet of Vibes played by Gary Burton and piano played by Makoto Ozone. That was Something Borrowed, Something Blue from their album Virtuosi. And we started the set with Body and Soul, Alan Pascua playing piano. You're listening to Jazz.
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2: 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What a better way to kick things off than the uplifting sounds of some of the world's finest artists. See you then!

That is called Why Think About Tomorrow, written by Oscar Peterson, who is playing piano with the divine Itzhak Perlman playing violin. Their records Side by Side, a pretty divine band. Ray Brown on bass, Herb Ellis on guitar, and Grady Tate on drums. Before that, Oscar in a duet with Dizzy Gillespie. That was Blues for Bird. And we kicked off the set with a track from the 1959 record, The Shoes of the Fisherman's Wife. Charles Mingus leading the band, his arrangement of Things Ain't What They Used to Be. I'm Jana Lee Ross. Thanks for listening to Jazz with me. Let's swing out the hour with Anita O'Day singing Cole Porter. You.

from Anita O'Day Swings, Cole Porter, 1959, You'd Be So Easy to Love. I'm Jana Lee Ross, and thanks for loving jazz. 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
1: This is Brent Benulis, host of Collector's Choice, inviting you to join me here at WETF on Wednesdays at noon for a session of Jazz from New England, during which we will listen to jazz giants of yesteryear, such as Johnny Hodges, Artie Shaw, and Bobby Hackett, to boppers such as Joe Gordon, Phil Woods, and Roy Haynes, to the modernists such as Tony Williams, James Williams, and Terry Lynn Carrington. Meanwhile, stay tuned right here on WETF for the best in jazz all day and all.

Anthony Newley made it a hit from Stop the World, I Want to Get Off, with music by Leslie Bricusse. What kind of fool am I? The unmistakable sound of Toots Thielemann playing harmonica with Rufus Reed on bass, Lewis Nash on drums, and Mulgrew Miller playing piano. Thanks for listening to Jazz with Me. I'm Jana Lee Ross, and you can get in touch anytime and let us know what you love about jazz. 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

pennies in a string. Falling leaves, a sycamore, moonlight in Vermont.

0: Little Sunflower, Freddie Hubbard's tune on Milt Jackson's Sunflower collaboration with Creed Taylor, big sort of fusion extravaganza. Before that, Angel Eyes, Barney Kessel playing guitar, what a genius, with Ray Brown on bass, Shelly Mann on drums, and we kicked off the set with Bobby Troop singing Moonlight in Vermont, also playing piano on that track. I'm Jana Lee Ross. Thanks so much for listening to Jazz with me.
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Here's some Thelonious Monk from one of those groups that has always blurred those lines between classical music and jazz, the Turtle Island Quartet.

A set of three Irving Berlin tunes, Jimmy Scott swinging Blue Skies, before that Madam Piano Jazz herself, Marion McPartland and her trio playing How Deep Is the Ocean, with her Gary Mazzaropi on bass and Glenn Davis playing drums, began the set with Cheek to Cheek, Fred Astaire, never did it that fast. That was Phil Woods live at the Showboat in 1976. I'm Janalee Ross. Thanks so much for listening to Jazz with me.

Milt Jackson playing vibes, leading that big orchestra and the beautiful Michel Legrand tune, What Are You Doing for the Rest of Your Life? I'm Jana Lee Ross. Thanks for being with me and listening to jazz. 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
2: 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I'm your host, Gloria Krolak, and this is Morning Glory, the vibraphone showcase. Introduced to jazz in the 1930s, the instrument has struck a chord or two with both players and listeners, and its popularity has risen over the last nearly 100 years. It's been hot enough here in the States and elsewhere not to travel to find warm summer weather. But let's visit French Polynesia, where the Pacific trade winds keep the temperature and humidity comfortable. It's on The Wizard of the Vibes, Milt Jackson, and his composition, Tahiti.

the album Love is the Answer. Jay Hogard plays a very tender The Nearness of You. It was written in 1937 by Hoagy Carmichael. This recording featuring Hogard on vibes was released in 1994 with James Whiteman piano, Belden Bullock bass, and Ferone Akleff percussion. In the middle, the dynamic vibraphonist Jalen Baker, who I had the pleasure to hear in person last week. This young man is a force of nature. Let's call it Earth, Wind, and Baker. The track was Jinrikisha, meaning rickshaw, a 1963 Joe Henderson tune, which he was inspired to write after spending time in Japan. Baker has a new album coming out in September, Get Ready, and a new single you'll hear on Morning Glory next week. Jinrikisha is on Baker's second album, Be Still. We begin with a visit to Tahiti, Milt Jackson's composition from The Wizard of the Vibe. From I Remember Brother Ray, David Newman's tribute to Ray Charles. It's the Percy Mayfield 1961 super hit, Hit the Road, Jack, that Ray Charles made famous. Steve Nelson plays vibes.

July 16th was the 101st anniversary of the birth of Cal Tjader. Tjader was the incredible Swedish-American who really lived in Latin jazz and introduced the vibraphone to the idiom. He also was a mentor and primary influence for so many vibes players, including the composer of Cal's Guajira, Roger Glenn. It's on Glenn's album, My Latin Heart, with multi-instrumentalist Glenn on vibes, are David K. Matthews, Ray Obiedo, and David Belove on piano, guitar, and bass, respectively. Also percussionists Paul Van Wageningen and Derek Rolando. First in the pair, Hit the Road, Jack. With saxophonist Newman and vibes players Nelson are John Hicks on piano and John Monegan, bass, and Winard Harper on drums. Harper, by the way, is included in my book, Jazz Lines, Free Verse in the Key of Jazz. I'm Gloria Krolak, the Vibes Lady. You can find me here Mondays at 8 a.m. Eastern with Morning Glory, the Vibraphone Showcase. This is WETF, the jazz station in South Bend, Indiana, and heard around the world at jazzradiowetf.org. The Icelandic singer-songwriter Björk wrote this next favorite of mine, The Anchor Song, given a jazz interpretation by Tim Collins.

Terry Gibbs and his friends enjoyed hanging out with Pauline Rivelli in her office as editor at Jazz Magazine in the 1960s, and so he memorialized those days in song with Pauline's Place. It's from the album Take It From Me with Kenny Burrell, Sam Jones, and Lewis Hayes. Earlier, the Thelonious Monk tune, Monk's Dream, on drummer Brandon Sanders' 2023 release, Compton's Finest. He's joined by Warren Wolf on vibes, Keith Brown piano, Chris Lewis tenor sax, and Eric Wheeler bass. The anchor song came first, Bjork's 1990 composition about finding a place of tranquility. Vibes player Tim Collins included it on his Castles and Hilltops. Collins also publishes sheet music and recorded video lessons on playing the vibes. Check out his lessons on YouTube. Tom Collier is up next with a ballad, Cara Like a Rose. It's on his Whistling Midgets release.

Hats off once again to Cal Chater. He joined Carmen McRae in 1982 with her vocal, Speak Low. Kurt Weill wrote the music and Ogden Nash the lyrics. It was one of the tunes Weill and Nash contributed to the 1943 Broadway musical, One Touch of Venus. This was Chater's final album, Heatwave. Cara Like a Rose preceded it, the duo of Dan Dean on bass and Tom Collier on vibes and marimba. Also, Don Grusin, Fender Rhodes, John Morton, guitar, and Alex Acuna, drums and percussion. 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
1: 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And this is Afro-Cuban Latin Jazz, an hour during which you're served a spicy blend of the improvisational creativity of jazz with the exciting rhythms and melodies of the African diaspora. Before the pandemic, I used to go to Calle Ocho in Miami just to hear this wonderful group play live at the Ball and Chain every Sunday afternoon from about 5 o'clock until 8:30 or 9 at night. And the leader of the group was a wonderful Cuban-American pianist, Kemuel Roig, who is now a professor of jazz at the Frost School of Music at the University of Miami. And so here are two back-to-back cuts by Kemuel Roig. First, with that quartet I used to see in Miami, and second, in a trio format recorded in his home studio.

That was Autumn Leaves by the Kemuel Roig Trio, recorded in his home studio in 2025. Kemuel on the piano, Manuel Orsa on bass, and Jose Majito Aguilera on percussion. Beautiful rendition of Autumn Leaves. And before that, we heard a piece called Café con Leche, Coffee and Milk, recorded in 2021 with Kemuel Roig's quartet. And playing with him were Loel Ringel on bass and Hilario Bell on drums and Jose Aguilera again on congas. Laba Sose was a Gambian singer and bandleader who loved Cuban music and recorded a lot of Cuban songs or Cuban-influenced songs. And I call this music examples of reverse diaspora, where diaspora is in a very positive sense of the spread of beautiful culture. Well, this first piece is what I would call a double reverse diaspora, because it's a Cuban musician playing a cover of Laba Sose, and the piece is called Aminata, recorded in 2015, and I'm going to follow that with the original version of Aminata by none other than Laba Sose, recorded in 1991.

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Well, if you were not up and doing the cha-cha to that wonderful song, you're going to have to come take one of my dance classes. That was Laba Sose himself playing his original composition, Aminata, preceded before that by a cover of Aminata by the Cuban musician and his group, Harold Lopez Nusa. Now let's listen to the young, very talented Colombian-American pianist Jesus Molina and his trio playing a piece recorded in 2023 that he calls Giant Lee Donna Steps. Try and guess which compositions he's referring to.

Oh, my Lord, is this man talented? This young guy from Colombia, now an American citizen. Jesus Molina and his trio, playing along with him on piano. We had on bass Max Gerl, and on drums J.P. Foundes. Very hot trio. Giant Lee Donna Steps, recorded in 2023. Giant Steps, or Donna Lee. Coltrane, Miles. Well, here are two versions of a La Basose composition. The first one is a double reverse diaspora version played by the Colombian musician and his group, Joe Arroyo, recorded way back in 1987. And the second is the original piece that he's covering, played by none other than La Basose, and that

Wow, you can see that La Basose got together wonderful musicians for that composition of his. The pianist was Alfredo Valdez, did a wonderful solo. That was recorded in 1991, 4 years after the cover came out in Colombia by Joe Arroyo, even though it was La Basose's composition. Here is the one and only Tito Puente playing a piece called Mambo King, recorded in 1992 on the album Mambo of the Times.

Mambo King by Tito Puente and his magical orchestra. And in fact, he was the Mambo King. From Cuba in 1998, here is Enrique Alvarez y su charanga latina playing a hot modern charanga piece called Mi Violin Charanguero, my charanga violin. And in fact, the violin in this piece is played by Enrique Alvarez.

Well, I don't know about you, but I took off my headphones and started dancing on that one. Mi violín charanguero by Enrique Alvarez y su charanga latina, recorded in 1998. Wonderful, danceable charanga timba. Well, mi gente, this has been Afro-Cuban Latin Jazz with Dr. Russ Hamer, WETF 105.7 FM, the jazz station out of South Bend, Indiana. I leave you with Danzón Barroco by Orlando Maraca Barroco.

0: Good morning. Today is July 20th, and it marks the birthday of jazz notables Ernie Wilkins and Charles Tyler. Saxophonist and composer Ernie Wilkins was born this day in 1922 in St. Louis. He made about 20 albums as a leader, but was better known as a sideman and composer. His legacy stands as a foremost example of the arrangers and composers who drove the 1950s big band revival. His work with Count Basie is often credited with helping to bring big band jazz back into popularity, making the Basie band swing with exuberance and earning it a new generation of fans. His work is on 5 albums with Basie, 10 with Harry James, and with an assortment of other jazz figures, including Sarah Vaughan, Herb Pomeroy, and Quincy Jones. He also wrote for recordings by Maynard Ferguson, Eddie Lockjaw Davis, and Ray Brown. Baritone saxophonist Charles Tyler was born this day in 1941 in Katy's, Kentucky. Known primarily for his avant-garde work, he left a legacy of more than 15 recordings as a leader. He toured with Sun Ra and recorded with Albert Eiler, Billy Bang, Cecil Taylor, and others. He left us at the early age of 50, in the midst of his rising career. From WETF's entire family, happy birthday salutes go to Ernie Wilkins and Charles Tyler. And happy birthday to all our listeners who share their birthday with them. Tune in to WETF every morning just before 10, when we call attention to the birthdays of artists who should never be forgotten. For the station that celebrates more than 100 years of recorded jazz, I'm Dr. Richard Rose.
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Birdology with Charlie Parker's Yardbird Suite, recorded live in France. Johnny Griffin on tenor, Jackie McLean on alto. We also heard baritone saxophonist Cecil Payne with Don Sickler on trumpet, Roy Haynes on drums, Ron Carter on bass, and Duke Jordan on piano. Ron Carter and Don Sickler, the only two performers there that did not play or were not associated with Charlie Parker during his life. Hi, how you doing? Welcome. Dave Schwann here. You're listening to the great American music we call jazz. We hope things are going well for you and yours. Thanks for joining us. Mike LaDon and the Groover Quartet up next with Mike on the Hammond B3. Eric Alexander's the tenor saxophonist, Peter Bernstein guitar, Joe Farnsworth on drums, the title cut to their CD, I Love Music.

Okay, let's catch our breath. Wow, I love music. A hit tune for a group called the OJs back in the 1970s. Done here by Mike LaDon and the Groover Quartet. I Love Music is also the title of the CD. Mike at the Hammond B3. Wow, Eric Alexander on tenor, Peter Bernstein guitar, and Joe Farnsworth on drums. You're listening to Jazz with Dave Schwann and Isaiah J. Thompson.

From the CD, Isaiah J. Thompson plays the music of Buddy Montgomery. That was Buddy Montgomery's tune called Here Again. Isaiah at the piano, Philip Norris on bass, Willie Jones III on drums. Buddy Montgomery, of course, being the brother of the legendary Wes Montgomery. You're listening to Jazz with Dave Schwann, honoring the memory of Chick Corea. Here is Chick Corea interpreting the music of Duke Ellington.

Chick Corea, recorded around 1990 or 1991. Chick Corea and the Acoustic Band. John Patitucci on bass and Dave Weckl on drums. Duke Ellington's Sophisticated Lady. That from the recording Alive. We'll have more music from Chick Corea coming up. Please stay with us. 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

0: pianist and composer Xavier Davis with Black Paradise, a brief interlude on the recording Rise Up Detroit from the Detroit Music Factory
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1: Next, a quartet featuring Joshua Redman on sax, Brad Meldow piano, Christian McBride bass, and Brian Blade on drums.
0: The recording is called Round Again, and here is the, you might say the title cut. It's called Right Back Round Again.

Right back round again. Joshua Redman on sax, Brad Meldow piano, Christian McBride bass, and Brian Blade on drums. From their CD called Round Again. You're listening to Jazz with Dave Schwann, and we continue to honor the memory of Chick Corea, who passed away at the age of 79 after the end of an extraordinary

extraordinary career doing so much great music through his, really his whole life. In 1978, he joined forces with Herbie Hancock, and the two of them went on tour. And fortunately, a recording crew was with them. This came out on a 2-LP set in the late 1970s called An Evening with Herbie Hancock and Chick Corea, and was subsequently issued on a 2-CD set. Here's Chick Corea and Herbie Hancock with a tune that was recorded by their mentor and one-time boss, Miles Davis. Someday My Prince Will Come.

The late, great Chick Corea with Herbie Hancock in concert in 1978, and Someday My Prince Will Come. On your listening apparatus, Chick Corea was on the right-hand side, Herbie to the left. That's from a 2-CD set and a 2-LP set, too. An evening with Herbie Hancock and Chick Corea in concert, honoring the memory of Chick Corea. Here's Grant Green with a straight-ahead blues.

Green's Greenery by Grant Green. That's a bonus cut on the CD reissue of the album Grant Stand. Grant on guitar, Yusuf Lateef on tenor sax, Jack McDuff on organ, Al Harewood on drums. We thank you so much for joining us this hour and hope you enjoyed all the great American music we call jazz. Dave Schwann finishing up with the sextet New Faces from their recording Straightforward and I'm Okay.

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And welcome to Jazz for Everyone, hosted by Larry Dwyer on WETF, the jazz station in South Bend, Indiana. This is the program where we play jazz that everyone likes, those who have been listening for years, and those who are new to jazz. Enjoy the music. Today's show begins with a sparkling song by pianist and singer Thomas Fats Waller. It's called Got a Brand New Suit.

0: big river. It's Peg my pearl with a brand new tie, a brand new suit, a brand new girl. Yes, yes.
1: That was Fats Waller playing piano and singing on a song called Got a Brand New Suit, performing in his group, which he called Fats Waller and His Rhythm, were Herman Autry on trumpet, Rudy Powell playing clarinet, James Smith on guitar, Charlie Turner playing bass, and Arnold Bowling on the drums. It was recorded in 1935. Got a Brand New Suit, played by Fats Waller and His Rhythm. Next up on Jazz for Everyone is Ahmad Jamal and his trio in one of their best-known recordings. This is Poinciana.

a delightful recording. That was the song Point Siena, recorded in 1958 by the Ahmad Jamal Trio. Jamal played piano, Israel Crosby was on bass, and Vernel Fournier was the drummer. This was recorded live at the Pershing Lounge in Chicago in 1958. Point Siena. You are listening to Jazz for Everyone with your host, Larry Dwyer, on WETF, the jazz station in South Bend, Indiana. Next up is a song played by a group led by alto saxophonist Benny Carter in 1966. The song is called If Dreams Come True. It was arranged by Benny Carter and features drummer Alvin Stoller at the beginning.

That was Benny Carter in 1966 playing his own arrangement of a 1930s song called If Dreams Come True. Carter played alto sax. The rest of the group included Bud Shank, also on alto sax, Buddy Collette and Teddy Edwards playing the tenor saxophones, Bill Hood on baritone sax, and an outstanding rhythm section of Don Abney on piano, Barney Kessel playing guitar, bassist Ray Brown, and Alvin Stoller on the drums. This song, If Dreams Come True, can be heard on Benny Carter's 1966 album, Further Definitions. Next is Billie Holiday singing a song called A Sailboat in the Moonlight. Tenor saxophonist Lester Young is featured on this recording, and notice how he plays some wonderful background lines behind Billie Holiday's vocal. Here is A Sailboat in the Moonlight.

That was Billie Holiday in 1937 singing a song called A Sailboat in the Moonlight. The recording included Buck Clayton playing the trumpet, Edmund Hall on clarinet, and Lester Young playing his iconic sounds on the tenor sax. The rhythm section includes James Sherman on piano, plus the three members of Count Basie's All-American Rhythm Section, Freddie Green on guitar, Walter Page playing bass, and Joe Jones on drums. That was Billie Holiday with A Sailboat in the Moonlight. Pianist Art Tatum usually played as a soloist. He was such a dominant player that most other musicians simply could not keep up with him. But in 1943 and 1944, he added a guitar and string bass to make a trio, which was more commercially successful in clubs than just a solo pianist. Here is the Art Tatum Trio in 1944 playing George Gershwin's I Got Rhythm.

That was the Art Tatum Trio playing the Gershwin song, I Got Rhythm, in 1944. Art Tatum was the pianist, along with Lloyd Grimes, called Tiny Grimes, on guitar, and Leroy Stewart, who called himself Slam Stewart, playing the string bass. You may have noticed that on Stewart's half-chorus bass solo, he played using a bow, and also was humming the same notes an octave higher. It made a unique sound. You are listening to Jazz for Everyone with your host, Larry Dwyer, on WETF, the jazz station in South Bend, Indiana. Jazz for Everyone continues now with some Chicago jazz. This is a group led by tenor saxophonist Bud Freeman in 1958, playing the song whose title is Chicago.

That was tenor saxophonist Bud Freeman leading a group which played the song Chicago. As a youngster, Freeman was inspired by New Orleans jazz stars Joe King Oliver and Louis Armstrong when they had come to play in Chicago in the mid-1920s. Freeman and other young Chicago musicians started playing in that style, but have developed some more swinging rhythm sections, and it became known as Chicago Jazz. The other musicians on this 1958 recording are Billy Butterfield on trumpet, Tyree Glenn playing trombone, Pee Wee Russell on clarinet, pianist Dick Carey, Al Casamonte on the guitar, Al Hall playing bass, and George Wetling doing the drumming. Next up is vocalist Cecile McLaurin-Salvant in 2016 singing a witty song called If a Girl Isn't Pretty.

That was vocalist Cecile McLaurin Salvant, recorded live at the Village Vanguard in New York City in 2016. It's from an album called Dreams and Daggers. Accompanying her

That was the song Little Darlin', played by Oscar Peterson at the piano, with some wonderful string bass arpeggios by Ray Brown and sensitive accompaniment by drummer Ed Thigpen. It's from a 1964 album called The Oscar Peterson Trio Plays. Next up is singer Frank Sinatra, along with the Duke Ellington Orchestra, doing their rendition of the song Poor Butterfly in 1967.

That was Frank Sinatra singing the song Poor Butterfly in 1967, along with Duke Ellington's orchestra. Frank's full name was Francis Albert Sinatra, and Duke's was Edward Kennedy Ellington, so they called the album Francis A. and Edward K. You are listening to Jazz for Everyone with your host, Larry Dwyer, on WETF, the jazz station in South Bend, Indiana. Next, we will hear the Horace Silver Quintet in 1955. Horace had a gift for composing catchy songs. This is one of his best. It's called The Preacher.

That was The Preacher, composed and recorded by pianist Horace Silver in 1955. The other members of his quintet were trumpeter Kenny Dorham, Hank Mobley on tenor sax, Doug Watkins playing bass, and Art Blakey doing the drumming. It's from an album called The Horace Silver Quintet, Volume 2. Again, the song was called The Preacher. The violin is usually and rightfully associated with classical music, but there have been some great jazz violinists. Probably the best of all was Stefan Grappelli. Here he is playing the song Cherokee in 1975.

That was the 1938 jazz standard Cherokee, played in 1975 by violinist Stefan Grappelli on an album called Violinspiration. He was accompanied by guitarists Diz Disley and Ike Isaacs, with Isla Eckinger playing the string bass. We will close out this edition of Jazz for Everyone with one of Louis Armstrong's wonderful recordings. It was recorded in 1938 with his big band, and it's called Eventide.

0: That was Louis Armstrong in 1938, singing and playing trumpet on a Hoagie Carmichael song called Eventide. And this has been Jazz for Everyone, hosted by Larry Dwyer on WETF, the jazz station in South Bend, Indiana. This is the program where we play jazz that everyone likes. Those who have been listening to jazz for years, and those who are new to jazz.
1: 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yesteryear, such as Johnny Hodges, Artie Shaw, and Bobby Hackett, to boppers such as Joe Gordon, Phil Woods, and Roy Haynes, to the modernists such as Tony Williams, James Williams, and Terry Lynn Carrington. 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

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I'm coming to you from Atlanta, Georgia, once again with another exciting show, and we're kicking things off with an inspiring tune titled Keep On Keeping On. It's a reminder to stay strong and keep moving forward no matter what life throws our way. Luke Carlos O'Reilly's CD, Leave the Gate Open, features an all-star lineup. Luke Carlos O'Reilly's on piano, and he adds Vicente Archer, Matt Parrish, Little John Roberts, and Jerome Jennings. We've got a lot of great music lined up today, and I want to make sure you keep your dial locked right here to Collector's Choice on Jazz Radio WETF.org for the best in jazz.

All About Jazz says that saxophonist Ken Fowser has quickly developed a reputation as one of the finest jazz musicians of his generation. While building upon a strong foundation steeped in the jazz tradition, Ken Fowser continues to develop his own unique voice and style as a saxophonist and composer. Here he is with a song from his 2023 Resolution CD. 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

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This is Collector's Choice with Lori Williams, your jazz songbird. That was singer and actress Deborah Silver with People Will Say We're in Love by Richard Rodgers and Oscar Hammerstein, featuring Bill Schneider on piano, Harvey Newmark on bass, and Steve Samuels on drums. Up next, we have the incredible Diane Shore with her rendition of Beginner's Luck, this classic Gershwin tune, originally from the 1937 film Shall We Dance, takes on new life with Diane Shore's signature vocal warmth and flawless phrasing. 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

0: Hi, everyone. 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
1: 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And as promised, we have one more song. We're going to close out the first half hour with something special from drummer, composer, and longtime radio host, Jay Sennett. This is his take on the classic No More Blues from his 2023 album, Commitment, featuring the legendary trumpeter, Randy Brecker. I want you to stay with us on Jazz Radio WETF.org. We've got more incredible music in the next half hour.

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1: Thank you so much, Brian. 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

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This is Collector's Choice with me, Lori Williams, your jazz songbird. Up next is award-winning jazz trumpeter, vocalist, composer, and educator Danny Jonacucci, based in New York City and Los Angeles. His album, titled A Decade, is his fifth release as a leader, and we're going to hear his rendition of Kenny Barron's Voyage. 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
1: 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This is Lori Williams, your jazz songbird. Described as the unknown queen of Americana and an original explosive singer, here's Queen Esther with the track titled Gold Standard from her latest album, Things Are Looking Up. I know you're going to enjoy this one. Here's Queen Esther.

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This is Collector's Choice with me, Lori Williams, your jazz songbird. Award-winning pianist Brandon Goldberg has been playing piano since the age of three. He's got an amazing group, the Brandon Goldberg Trio, with bassist Ben Wolf and drummer Aaron Kimmel. And here he is playing the George Gershwin classic, It Ain't Necessarily So, from his Brandon Goldberg Trio Live at Dizzy's CD released in 2024. 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
1: 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Same time, same place. Remember, words are powerful, speak wisely, and until the next time, take care.

0: This is Lisa Eves from the Jazz for Kids 1 to 92 show. 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

0: Welcome to Research and Development here on WETF, the jazz station in South Bend, Indiana. I'm your host, Charlie Colhase, and for the next 2 hours, we'll be bringing you forward-looking jazz.
1: In our first hour today, we'll be remembering great alto and baritone saxophonist and composer Charles Tyler. Today is the 85th anniversary of his birth. Here are a few examples of his music from 60s, 70s, 80s, and 90s. In the second hour, some new releases and old favorites in the classic tenor corner this week. We have the great Joe Henderson, previously unissued music from Joe Henderson. Lots of great music coming up. Stick around. We're here until 3 p.m.

We're remembering the great Charles Tyler in the first hour of Research and Development today. Today, the 85th anniversary of his birth. We just heard the Charles Tyler Quartet recording in New York in July of 1974. The album called Voyage from Jericho, which was issued on Charles's own ACBA label. Later saw reissue on CD and more recently on LP. We heard Children's Music March. Charles Tyler heard there on the baritone saxophone. It was his composition. Earl Cross on trumpet. The great Ronnie Boykins, the bassist, and Steve Reed on drums. Charles Tyler born on this date, July 20th, 1941, in Cadiz, Kentucky. A strong individual voice on both alto and baritone saxophones, Charles Tyler grew up in Indianapolis. He met Albert Eiler when he was a teenager and jammed with him in Cleveland in 1960. Eiler must have remembered him well. Tyler was summoned to New York in 1965 to join Albert's quintet. Charles made two recordings with Eiler, Bells and Spirits Rejoice, and while he sounds very good, his playing is very much in the shadow of Eiler's. Tyler made two records for ESP during his first New York sojourn. He studied at Indiana University with Dave Baker in 1967 and 68. Charles spent the late 60s and early 70s in Los Angeles, working as a teacher and playing with a small but significant group of free jazz musicians, including Arthur Blythe, Bobby Bradford, David Murray, and Horace Tapscott. Tyler returned to New York in 1973, a much more mature player, and with a baritone saxophone added to his instrumental arsenal. He ran a loft space called The Brook and began leading a band with trumpeter Earl Cross and drummer Steve Reed. This underappreciated group was one of the leading jazz groups of the era. Tyler worked in a memorable quintet with violinist Billy Bang in the early 80s. He relocated to Scandinavia in the mid-80s, working around Scandinavia and Europe, until he died of complications from cancer at the age of 50. In 1992. So next we're going to hear Charles Tyler's first album as a leader, which is simply called Charles Tyler Ensemble on the ESP label, recording in Indianapolis in February 1966, which is interesting because just about all the musicians were based in New York at the time. Here's Charles Tyler's composition, Black Mysticism. Remembering Charles Tyler on Research and Development.

Thank you.

Remembering the great Charles Tyler in our first hour of research and development today, the 85th anniversary of his birth. We just heard the Charles Tyler Quartet recording live at the Club Fasching in Stockholm in October of 1981. We heard his composition, The Wasteland, which was inspired by Charles visiting the South Bronx in 1980, standing on a hill and looking at an entire neighborhood of abandoned buildings, which I'm sure in the intervening years have been redeveloped and turned into unaffordable housing. The Wasteland, featuring Charles Tyler's baritone saxophone, Earl Cross on trumpet and mellophone, Kevin Ross the bassist, Steve Reed on drums, that from the album called Definite One on the Storyville label. Before that, we heard solo

baritone saxophone from Charles Tyler on Verna Gillis's radio show in New York in May of 1979. And we heard the Billy Ward and the Dominoes tune, 60 Minute Man, solo baritone saxophone from Charles Tyler. The album called 60 Minute Man on the Adelphi label. And we started off with the Charles Tyler Quartet recording in Indianapolis in February 1966 for the ESP label. We heard Black Mysticism, Charles Tyler on alto saxophone there. Once again, his composition. Joel Friedman on cello, Henry Grimes, the bassist, Ronald Shannon Jackson on drums. It's Research and Development. Charlie Cole Hayes here is serenading you with the program of forward-looking jazz is my want every week around this time. And emanating to you via the airwaves of WETF, the jazz station in South Bend, Indiana, heard around the world at jazzradio.wetf.org. Hope you're enjoying the program so far. Next, we're going to hear Charles Tyler as a sideman with the great vibraphonist Khan Jamal, recording in September 1984 for the Steeplechase label. Here's Charles's composition, Space Traveler. Charles Tyler with the Khan Jamal Quartet on Research and Development.

down. Supper time, I start to feel sad. But round midnight, it really gets bad. Memories always commence round midnight, round midnight. I don't have the heart to face these memories. My heart is still with you. And oh midnight knows it too. Now if there's some quarrel we've had that needs mending, well, it

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That I love take wings some midnight

0: That's our look at just some of the music of the great Charles Tyler. We just heard Charles Tyler's trio recording in Pernes-les-Fontaines, France, in March of 1992, and just less than 3 months before he passed at the end of June that year. We heard his rendition of Thelonious Monk's composition Round Midnight, the voice and alto saxophone of Charles Tyler, joined by Curtis Clark at the piano and Didier Levalet on the bass. That album recorded for the Bleu Regard label out of France. And we started off with Charles Tyler as a member of the Khan Jamal Quartet. We heard Charles's composition, Space Traveler, Khan Jamal on vibes, Charles Tyler's baritone saxophone, the great Johnny Diani, the bassist, Leroy Lowe on drums.
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2: 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yesteryear, such as Johnny Hodges, Artie Shaw, and Bobby Hackett, to boppers such as Joe Gordon, Phil Woods, and Roy Haynes, to the modernists such as Tony Williams, James Williams, and Terry Lynn Carrington. Meanwhile, stay tuned right here on WETF for the best in jazz all day and all night.

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1: Welcome back to Research and Development here on WETF, the jazz station in South Bend, Indiana. I'm your host, Charlie Colhase. Coming up later this hour in the Classic Tenor Corner, we'll hear some previously unissued music from the great Joe Henderson. In the meantime, you've probably heard me marvel at the fact that despite all the great quartet, trio, and duo, and even big band recordings that Charlie Hayden made over the course of his long career, he never made a solo bass recording. Well, that has now been solved. Delmark Records last year put out an album called Charlie Hayden Live at the Jazz Record Mart, which is a live performance in store at the Jazz Record Mart in Chicago in February of 1988. And we're going to let Charlie introduce his own composition. Charlie Hayden, solo bass on Research and Development.
2: I'm going to play a song I haven't played in a long time. I don't know if I remember it entirely, but I'll try. It's a song that was on an album of Old and New Dreams called Song for the Whales.

A lot of bass in that last set. We just heard from the group Duo B, which consists of bassist Lisa Metzakappa and drummer Jason Levis, probably recording late in 2024 for the Queen Bee label. We heard Three Vertical Structures, subtitled Energy Boot, from Wodada Leo Smith's extended composition Luminous Axis. And that's the title of the CD, Luminous Axis, from Duo B. Before that, we heard solo bass from Mark Johnson, recording in for the ECM label in Sao Paulo, Brazil, in winter of 2018. Probably the only ECM recording done in Brazil, I would imagine. The album called Overpass, and we heard his composition World, World, World. Solo bass from Mark Johnson. We started off with solo bass from the great Charlie Hayden, recorded live at the Jazz Record Mart in Chicago in February 1988. We heard his composition Song for the Whales, the great Charlie Hayden. And that just about gets us up to date. You're listening to Research and Development with your host, Charlie Colhase, here on WETF, the jazz station in South Bend, Indiana, heard around the world at Jazz Radio, WETF.org. In the classic tenor corner this week, we have some previously unissued music from the great Joe Henderson, recorded live at the Jazz Showcase in Chicago in February 1978. Here's the tenor saxophone of Joe Henderson, along with the great Joanne Brekeen at the piano, Steve Rodby, the bassist, Danny Spencer on drums with Good Morning Heartache. Joe Henderson in the classic tenor corner.

the great Joe Henderson in the Classic Tenor Corner this week. You just heard him recording live at the Jazz Showcase in Chicago in February 1978, the album called Consonance, which is available as a 2-CD or 3-LP set on the Resonance label. We heard Good Morning Heartache, the tenor saxophone of Joe Henderson, Joanne Brachin at the piano, Steve Rodby, the bassist, Danny Spencer on drums.

It's research and development. We're heading into the home stretch. Have time for a couple more tracks. Let's hear some new music from vibraphonist Patricia Brennan, recording in New York in December 2024. Her album called The Near and Of the Near and Far. And this is called Antlia. Patricia Brennan and Company on Research and Development.

Wrapping up today's program, music from Caleb Wheeler Curtis. Recording in Astoria, New York in October of last year for the Chilltone label. The album called Ritual, we heard Phantasmus from off of that. Caleb Wheeler Curtis playing the Stritch there. Joined by Emmanuel Michael on guitar. Vicente Archer, the bassist. Mike Serene on drums. And we started off with music from Patricia Brennan, her album Of the Near and Far, recording in December of 2024 in New York. It issued on the Pyroclastic label. We heard Antlia from that. Patricia Brennan on marimba and vibraphone with electronics, joined by pianist Sylvie Cavassier, Maud Nee and Paula Garcia on violins, Kyle Armbrust on viola, Michael Nicholas on cello, Miles Okazaki on guitar, Kim Cass the bassist, John Hollenbeck on drums and percussion, Arcturi on electronics, and Eli Greenho conducting the bunch of them. That's it for our program this week. Thank you so much for tuning in. 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

run at the sound of church bells. That's British vocalist Georgie Fame from his Ben Sidran produced album Poet in New York. It Could Happen to You. David Hazeltine at the piano with Peter Washington on bass, Louis Hayes the drummer. Georgie Fame opening this jazz hour. Hi, I'm your host, John Hill.

pianist Billy Childs from his album called I've Known Rivers. That was Lament, featuring Bob Shepard on flute, the bassist Jimmy Johnson, the drummer Michael Baker, Billy Childs from the mid-90s, preceded by vocalist Claire Martin. Claire Martin from her album Almost in Your Arms, a varied selection of tunes here from Dorothy Fields and Jimmy McHugh all the way through Carole King and Tom Waits. We heard a tune there written by Rufus Wainwright called The Art Teacher. Claire Martin with Martin Sostedt at the piano, the bassist Nicholas Fernquist, and Daniel Fredrickson on drums. Opening the set, it was saxophonist Scott Hamilton. Looking Back is the name of his album, tunes associated with some of the musicians he's played with over the years. The Maids of Cadiz, the name of that tune, dedicated to Jimmy Rolls, who Scott hung out with in the 70s, various places around New York. The Maids of Cadiz, one of the unusual songs that Jimmy liked, with pianist here Jan Lundgren, Hans Bakkenroth on bass, and drummer Christian Leith. Saxophonist Scott Hamilton, Looking Back. More jazz ahead. I'm John Hill. Pianist Helen Sung from Quartet Plus.

Mr. Charles Lloyd, saxophonist Charles Lloyd, from an album called Soundtrack. That was Sombrero Sam, one of his most well-known compositions. I believe he wrote that when he was working with Chico Hamilton. Charles Lloyd recorded in 1968 in New York at Town Hall with bassist Cecil McBee, drummer Jack DeJohnette, and pianist Keith Jarrett. Mr. KJ, as in Keith Jarrett, was the title of the tune that opened the set, from the Michele Petrucciani Trio. Pianist Michele Petrucciani, who is credited with coaxing Charles Lloyd out of retirement in the early 80s. A very fruitful association. Here, Michele is recorded at Jazz Club Montmartre, Copenhagen, 1988. That's actually the title of the album for the Michele Petrucciani Trio, with Gary Peacock on bass and drummer Roy Haynes. We're listening to jazz.

0: From the Manhattan Transfers Brazil collection, Yvonne Lean's Metropolis. Opening the set, it was the Larry Goldings Trio from the album Sweet Science. Spring is here with Peter Bernstein on guitar and drummer Bill Stewart. I'm John Hill. Thanks for joining me for Jazz This Hour. And remember, if you have comments, questions, suggestions, send them all on to jazznetwork@wfmt.com. I'll see you later.
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An absolutely first-rate quartet, led by the great tenor saxophonist Joe Henderson. We heard Joe and Herbie Hancock on piano, Christian McBride on bass, Jack DeJohnette on drums, and Triste, that's from Joe's recording Double Rainbow, dedicated to the music of Antonio Carlos Jobim. Christian McBride is up next as we honor the memory of Chick Corea. Stay tuned. Hello there. You're listening to Jazz. I'm Dave Schwann. Thanks so much for joining us. Always a pleasure to have you aboard. Christian McBride teamed up with Chick Corea in 2016, along with drummer Brian Blade, and went on tour. They did a number of tours, but that year, 2016, those performances were recorded and are now out on a 2-CD set called Trilogy 2. So here is the late, great Chick Corea, piano, Christian McBride, bass, and Brian Blade on drums with Miles Davis's All Blues.

from concerts in 2016. The late, great Chick Corea at the piano, Christian McBride on bass, Brian Blade on drums, and all blues. That's from the 2-CD set called Trilogy 2. You're listening to Jazz with Dave Schwann, and here is another trio, the great jazz trio.

0: the great jazz trio, live at the Village Vanguard in New York in February of 1977. Hank Jones, piano, Ron Carter, bass, Tony Williams, drums, with a tune that Hank liked to play a lot, Favors. Klaus Ogerman wrote the tune, and I had the privilege and pleasure of hearing Hank Jones play that a number of times in person. The Great Jazz Trio, the name of the CD, at the Village Vanguard. 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Stay with us.
1: 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What a better way to kick things off than the uplifting sounds of some of the world's finest artists. 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
0: And before we hear from Dave Brubeck, let's hear from Ella.

Ella Fitzgerald sings the Cole Porter songbook, the tune, of course, All of You. That goes back to 1956, sessions done with Buddy Bregman and his orchestra. And up next, the Dave Brubeck Quartet with a tune that opened up the Time Out album, recorded in the summer of 1959. But we're not going to hear the version that you've heard probably for a long time or are at least very familiar with on the Time Out album, because we're going to hear an alternate take that has come out now on a recording called Time Out Takes, put together by members of Dave Brubeck's family, specifically his sons, in honor of Dave's 100th birthday anniversary, which was in December of 2020. The quartet is the famous quartet, Paul Desmond on alto, Eugene Wright on bass, Joe Morello on drums, and of course Dave at the piano. So let's go back to June 25th, 1959, the Columbia 30th Street Studios for the Dave Brubeck Quartet and Blue Rondo a la Turk from Time Out Takes.

an alternate take of Blue Rondo a la Turk from June 25th, 1959, part of the group of sessions, three in all, recording sessions that ultimately produced the famous Time Out album from the Dave Brubeck Quartet. That alternate take is now out on a CD and vinyl, as I understand, called Time Out Takes on the Brubeck Editions label, a label that is put together by some of Dave's sons, members of his family, and of course featuring the famous quartet there. Dave Brubeck, piano, Paul Desmond, alto sax, Eugene Wright, bass, and Joe Morello on drums. I have to say, in listening to this entire release of the outtakes or alternate versions of the tunes that were on the Time Out album, must have been a tough decision to include or exclude the various versions, because they're all quite good. You're listening to Jazz with Dave Schwann, and more Dave Brubeck. This from his final recording session, March of 2010. Sessions that produced the CD and LP called Lullabies.

from Dave Brubeck's final recording, Lullabies, his piece called Koto Song. Dave at the piano recorded in March of 2010. That piece was originally included on a 1964 album called Jazz Impressions of Japan. Dave recorded Koto Song a number of times, both as a solo rendition, as we heard, and with members of the quartet and other players that Dave performed with through his long career. Here is someone who admired Dave Brubeck, the late, great Chick Corea. Chick playing music here by someone he and Dave both admired, Thelonious Monk.

the late great Chick Corea in concert in Stockholm, Sweden in 1999, and Blue Monk. That's from the CD Chick Corea Solo Piano Standards, Part 2. You're listening to Jazz with Dave Schwann, and now for a little bit of soul from tenor player Jorge Nila. Here is Hank Mobley's Soul Station.

At Mobley's Soul Station, played by tenor saxophonist Jorge Nila, with Dave Stryker guitar, Mitch Town organ, Dana Murray drums, from the CD Tenor Time, tribute to the Tenor Masters. We thank you so much for joining us this hour and hope you enjoyed all the great American music we call jazz. Dave Schwann finishing up with trumpeter Carl Saunders from his recording Jazz Trumpet, and Joe Henderson's Recordame.

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yesteryear, such as Johnny Hodges, Artie Shaw, and Bobby Hackett, to boppers such as Joe Gordon, Phil Woods, and Roy Haynes, to the modernists such as Tony Williams, James Williams, and Terry Lynn Carrington. Meanwhile, stay tuned right here on WETF for the best in jazz all day and all night.

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Thelonious Monk from a session for Japanese television in Tokyo in 1963 with Epistrophe. The classic quartet, that classic quartet being Charlie Rouse on tenor, Butch Warren on bass, Frankie Dunlop on drums, and Monk at the piano. Hello and welcome. You're listening to Jazz with Dave Schwann. Delighted to have you with us. Here's some classic stuff from Lee Morgan, The Gigolo.

From the classic 1965 set for Blue Note, Lee Morgan and the Gigolo. That's also the name of the album on Blue Note. Mr. Morgan on trumpet, Wayne Shorter on tenor, Harold Mayburn on piano, Bob Cranshaw bass, and Billy Higgins on drums. Here's Woody Shaw from a concert in Bremen, Germany back in 1983 with Diane.

0: Dankeschön. That was Diane. Thank you.
1: And that was Woody Shaw, playing the trumpet and speaking, giving us the title of the tune, Diane. Woody in Bremen in 1983, along with Woody Shaw, Mulgrew Miller on piano, Stafford James on bass, Tony Redis on drums, from a 2-CD set now out on the Elemental Music label, Live in Bremen, 1983. We have a lot more jazz coming up. We hope you can stay with us for it. My name's Dave Schwann. Thanks for joining us. Veteran tenor player Ralph Moore coming up in just a couple minutes, but first, here's Nina Freelon.

That's a brief interlude called Little Brown Bird from Nina Freelon's CD, Blueprint of a Lady, Sketches of Billie Holiday. With Nina on vocals, Brandon McCune on the Fender Rhodes piano, Wayne Batchelor on bass, Kina Boto drums with Beverly Botsford, additional percussion. Music from Nina Freelon, tribute to Lady Day. Tenor player Ralph Moore has played with so many people over the years and has led various groups of his own. Here he is leading his own quartet on a recording called Three Score. Eric Reed is the pianist with Gerald Cannon on bass and Willie Jones III on drums. Here's Blues Alliance.

Gerald Cannon on bass, and Willie Jones III on drums. You're listening to the great American music we call jazz. My name's Dave Schwann, and we thank you again for joining us. We heard Harold Mayburn at the piano with Lee Morgan earlier in this hour. Here is Harold leading a group at Smoke in New York City. John Weber is on bass. Joe Farnsworth is on drums. Here is Benny Golson's tribute to Clifford Brown. I remember Clifford.

That's the Aaron Goldberg Trio with Bobby Hutcherson's When You Are Near. It's from their recording At the Edge of the World, with Aaron at the piano, Matt Penman bass, and Leon Parker on drums. And before that, Harold Mayburn live at Smoke in New York City. Benny Golson's tribute to Clifford Brown, I Remember Clifford. Harold, of course, at the piano, John Weber bass, Joe Farnsworth on drums, from the 2-CD set, The Iron Man, live at Smoke. Here is Jorge Nila from his tribute CD, Tenor Time, a tribute to the Tenor Masters. In this case, the Tenor Master is Sonny Stitt with the Eternal Triangle.

Jorge Nila with Sonny Stitt's tune, The Eternal Triangle. Jorge's tribute to the Tenor Masters, Tenor Time, the name of the CD, along with Mr. Nila, Dave Stryker on guitar, Mitch Town on organ, and Dana Murray on drums. We thank you so much for joining us this hour and hope you enjoyed all the great American music we call jazz. Dave Schwann finishing up with Josh Lawrence and his tune, We're Happiest Together.

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Welcome to the 1,556th edition of New Vintage. I'm your host, Bill O'Connell, bringing you the best in modern big band jazz. Brand new stuff from the Jones Factor, a 10-piece little big band entitled Not Sure. The piece was entitled High Wire. This fine ensemble is out of Connecticut, under the direction of John Fumasoli. You can check out more about them at thejonesfactor.com. And that's Swingin' Samba, composed by Chick Corea, arranged for big band by Dick Berlant. We heard Jason Paus on the alto saxophone and Ben Kibbe on the trumpet. Up next, more brand new stuff from Cassio Viana and his jazz orchestra. The CD's entitled Vita. We don't do a lot of ballads here on New Vintage, but this piece tells a cool story. It's called Unwritten Letter. A life well lived is filled with memories and stories. He wrote this piece in Oregon in 2011 for his album Letters to Grace, but I never received lyrics, and so the song never made it into that project. I set it aside as the unwritten letter until 2024, when I decided to arrange it for big band for this album. Often instrumental music can speak better than words. Here we go with Unwritten Letter. While you're listening, check them out at CassioViana.com. And I will catch you right back here at Chicago's Home for Jazz, in about 25 minutes.

Bohemia After Dark. The Jazz Stars of Tomorrow out of the University of Nevada, Las Vegas, from their CD, Let the Good Times Roll. Unfortunately, liner notes do not reflect the soloists, but the band is under the direction of Dave Loeb and Nathan Tenoye. Before that, it went out to the West Coast and Tom Kubis and his big band, Live and Unleashed at Don the Beachcomber. Pearl for Merle featured Ron Stout, Dave Moody, Mike Higgins, and Dick Weller, and a whole host of the best jazz musicians the West Coast has to offer, including anchoring the brass section from the back row on lead trumpet, the great Wayne Bergeron. Spanning the globe, bringing the constant variety of big band jazz over to the Netherlands and the jazz orchestra of the Concert Gebouw. The CD is entitled Threnody, the Music of Jim McNeely. That jazz waltz was entitled Just Trying to Smile. And per the liner notes, McNeely states, I wrote Just Trying to Smile to feature Rude Brule's lyrical voice on the flugelhorn. Dealing with life in the pandemic, we've all tried to put on a good face despite the uncertainty of it all. As the arrangement evolved, he invited Jasper Van Dam to join him on the alto saxophone. Check him out on the web at jazzorchestra.nl for Netherlands. And we started that set out in the Great Northwest with the Casio Viana Jazz Orchestra. That ballad was entitled Unwritten Letter, and they record on the Teal Creek Music label. But check them out at CassioViana.com. Moving into part two of New Vintage, in case you joined us late, I'm your host, Bill O'Connell, at the microphone here at Chicago's Home for Jazz. For over 25 years, the show is New Vintage, bringing you the best in modern big band jazz. How about if I take you up to the Great White North and the Vancouver Jazz Orchestra? Their latest CD is Vancouver Jazz Orchestra meets Brian Charette. How about a fun composition, a swing shuffle, composed by James Donderfer and arranged for a big band by James as well as Bill Kuhn? We'll hear Corey Weeds on the tenor sax, Nebu Ioannis on the trombone, Derry Byrne on the trumpet, and Brian Charette on the organ. Here we go with the same old you at the same old blues. While you're listening, check them out at VancouverJazzOrchestra.ca.

Jade Pearl, as composed by Steve Talaga, arranged for big band by Senior Master Sergeant Ryan Janis. We heard Technical Sergeant Dominic Spurga on the bass, Technical Sergeant Jonathan Powell on trumpet, and Technical Sergeant Rich Garcia on the alto saxophone. The United States Air Force Academy Band, the Falconeers, and their CD is entitled Watershed. And before that, Ed Vizinho, Jim Ward Big Band. Their CD is entitled For Dreamers and Their Dreams. Produced by Eddie Bruce and Ed Vizinho. Ed plays the alto saxophone. Jim Ward, co-leader, trumpet man. And that piece was entitled Feeling Good. And they hail from New Jersey, but could not find a website. And we started that set. I mentioned the Great White North, more like the Great White Northwest of Vancouver. The Vancouver Jazz Orchestra meets Brian Charette. And we heard him on the organ solo, along with Corey Weeds on tenor sax, Nebu Johannes on the trombone, Derry Byrne on the trumpet, and Brian Charette on the organ. The same old you with the same old blues. Check him out at vancouverjazzorchestra.ca. Well, it's just about time for me to wrap up another edition of New Vintage. I'm Bill O'Connell, Chicago's voice for big band jazz, and I'll be back next week with more modern big band sounds, America's greatest contribution to world music history. 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Why don't I take you out with some brand new stuff from Ben Markley? Piece is entitled Tell the Truth. We'll hear Steve Nelson, Ben Markley, and Cherrell Stafford, your soloists. And the Ben Markley Big Band hails from Colorado. The CD is entitled Tuesday Morning Feeling. Check them out at benmarkleymusic.com. And don't forget, no one cares how much you know until they know how much you care.

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This is the Jazz Focus. My name is John Clark. Thank you for joining us again. Welcome if it's your first time. Today we're going to be sampling from two sessions that were done for the Audio Fidelity label in 1959 and 60. They featured the Dukes of Dixieland, which was a group of white New Orleans musicians playing in a Dixieland style. They were enormously popular in the 1950s and 60s, and they made a whole series of albums for Audio Fidelity, which were supposedly at the time the kind of the high point of high fidelity and stereo recordings and things like that. They didn't do too many of these in stereo, but it was considered an audiophile's dream, and they did a series of LPs featuring mainly Dixieland repertoire, and that were all subtitled You've Got to Hear It to Believe It. One of their friends from on tour was Louis Armstrong, who, of course, was touring with the All-Stars. He was one of the greats of all jazz, and he was fond of this group. He thought that they were good old boys from down home who were playing in the style that he liked very much, and he did these two sessions, which came out on two or three different albums over the years. We started out with two tunes from May 24th and 25th of 1960, recorded at Webster Hall in New York. And those two tunes were the Sheik of Araby, kind of an interesting arrangement of that tune, starting with Louis playing the verse. We're told in the notes that Louis dictated the arrangements of all of these. Some of them were tunes that he'd been playing with his All-Stars that he'd been touring with since the late 1940s, but many of them were tunes that he did not play regularly in concerts, and things he had played in the past, and probably a few things he'd never played at all, and they just invented the arrangements as they went. After the Sheik of Araby, we heard New Orleans, the ballad by Hoagy Carmichael. And the band in this case behind Louis is the Assuntos. Frank Assunto on trumpet and vocals, Fred Assunto, his brother, on trombone, and their father, Papa Jack Assunto, on banjo and occasionally second trombone as well. And they were the founding forces in this particular group, and they stayed together in various incarnations up into the 70s when I believe Fred passed away first, then Frank, and then Papa Jack, and the band went into a lot of different iterations. But at this time, in 1959 and 60, the band was arguably at its peak. And with them were Jerry Fuller on clarinet, Stanley Mendelson on piano, Rich Madison on bass and tuba, and Owen Mahoney on drums. And we're going to be hearing the second full session from these sessions. But the next session, we're going to do a selection of things that they recorded at the Oriental Theater in Chicago in August, early August of 1959. And this was the same band with the exception of Lowell Miller on bass and tuba and Red Holly on drums. And we're going to hear several tunes that they did. These, for some reason, the first session, despite the fact this was audio fidelity and high fidelity, the first session to me always sounds like it was recorded in a barn. Very poor sound quality. The second session was far, far better. But the music is good on the first session anyway. We're going to hear Louis' own tune, Strutting with Some Barbecue, and then follow that with another Louis Armstrong tune, Someday You'll Be Sorry. Then a Kid Ory tune that Louis recorded in 1925 or so, The Muskrat Ramble. That was never released, or not released in the original LPs. That was brought in later. Then Cornet Chop Suey, the showpiece that Louis did with the Hot Five in 1925. A little bit slower here, but still impressive. And then we're going to end up with another unreleased tune, the gospel tune By and By. So that's our set coming up. Louis with the Dukes of Dixieland in August of 1959, Strutting with Some Barbecue, Someday You'll Be Sorry, Muskrat Ramble, Cornet Chop Suey, and By and By.

that I was the one who taught you all you know. And your friend said you don't make me sing another song.

So that was Louis Armstrong and the Dukes of Dixieland recording at the Oriental Theater in Chicago, early August of 1959. And we heard five tunes there. We heard Strutting with Some Barbecue, which had an interesting arrangement, a lot of different key changes, although Louis got into his usual key and played his standard solo that he did with the All-Stars. Then Someday You'll Be Sorry, a nice reflective performance that had a nice Frank Assunto solo as well. Then, as I said, that unreleased version of Muskrat Ramble. Don't know why it was unreleased, but that had some good trombone playing on it. I think both trombonists were featured. A little hard to decide who was who. I think the first solo with the breaks was Papa Jack, and then I think Fred Assunto started the trombone solo after that, and then Papa Jack picked it up for the second half. After that, we heard Cornet Chop Suey, an unusual version of that. Louis had recorded that for his autobiography album a couple of years earlier, but here he played an alternate version with a different introduction, different coda, and a different solo, too. So interesting to hear how he let his artistry evolve, especially given the fact he was older at the time. Then we finished up with By and By, and that was probably not released, as the notes say, because Louis messed up the introductions. He was introducing the band, and he introduced Freddie Assunto twice on trombone, and then he didn't say what instrument, because he realized he messed up, and then Jerry Fuller came in on clarinet after that. So the band, Jerry Fuller on clarinet, with Frank Assunto taking some very good trumpet solos, more measured and with a smaller sound than Louis, but very technically assured. We'll hear him singing coming up in a minute. Fred Assunto on trombone, Papa Jack Assunto on trombone and banjo, Stanley Mendelsohn on piano, Lowell Miller on bass and tuba, and Red Hawley on drums. Louis was really at sort of his last peak of playing at this point. His chops started giving out a little bit by little bit in the 60s. Of course, he was getting older. He was about 58, 59 when these sessions were made, and he'd had a lifetime of touring behind him. But he was still able to pop out those high E flats and really drive an ensemble like no one else. And his inventiveness was unimpaired as well. So now we're going to go to that second session, the one we started the program with, May 24th, 25th of 1960 in New York City. Same band, but with Owen Mahoney on drums and Rich Madison on bass and tuba. And we're going to hear the alternate version of Bourbon Street Parade. Most of these tunes had alternate takes, and in fact, there was a whole album of alternate takes put out. This one was less carefully edited, shall we say. Some different solos. Also, we had the Maryland, My Maryland trumpet fanfare, which the other one did not, and an interesting ending as well. Then we're going to hear a version of Sweet Georgia Brown after that, with some good solos all around, particularly a good solo by Stanley Mendelsohn on piano, who didn't get featured too often. We're also hearing some nice Rich Madison tuba solos. Very often he follows Louis, which is a thankless job to say the least, but he does quite well on many of these. Then a tune I've never had much use for, South, which was done by Benny Moten in the 1920s. A good dance tune, but that's about it. I do like the Frank Assunto solo on this, and Louis' vocal, which has very little to do with the original lyrics, is also kind of interesting, so we keep that here. Then we're going to finish up with the alternate take of Avalon. That's probably the standout of this session. Avalon was really an extraordinary performance, and the alternate has some extra solos, clarinet and trombone as well, but Louis is really on fire on this one. So here's what we have coming up. Bourbon Street Parade, Sweet Georgia Brown, South, and Avalon, the Dukes of Dixieland with Louis Armstrong.

0: Well, that city,
1: yeah,
0: man. It sure is pretty.
1: Yeah.
0: Historic.
1: Yeah.
0: Gonna take you. I'd like to parade you.
1: Yes, indeed.
0: Down on Bourbon Street.
1: Mama, do the same.

So that was Louis Armstrong with the Dukes of Dixieland. Louis enjoying a late surge of power, some really tremendous trumpet playing on these sessions. This particular session that we heard on that set was done in May 24th and 25th of 1960. And we heard Louis with the Dukes of Dixieland with Frank Assunto on trumpet, also sang on Bourbon Street and some other things as well, but most notably on Bourbon Street. He was a marvelous vocalist. Fred Assunto on trombone. Papa Jack Assunto doing some trombone duets, including Bourbon Street with his son Fred, and also on banjo, Jerry Fuller on clarinet, Stanley Mendelson on piano, Rich Madison on tuba and bass, and Owen Mahoney on drums. We started out, as I said, with that alternate take of Bourbon Street Parade. A couple of different tempos. I'm not sure that was intended, but it works out pretty well. Then we heard Sweet Georgia Brown, a nice jam session favorite with a good solo by Stanley Mendelson, one of the few piano solos at the time. And then from there, we went to, We went to South, that tune by Benny Moten. Again, not one of my favorites, but a nice Frank Assunto solo and a vocal by Louis that you could only call inventive. Then we finished up with that driving version of Avalon, the alternate take, which featured some extra solos that were not on the issued take. I'm not sure if they were actually different takes or just edited differently, but we heard some good clarinet by Jerry Fuller and trombone by Fred Assunto, which were not on the original. And we also heard a fantastic solo by Louis on trumpet, followed by Rich Madison on tuba. So we're going to do one more tune from that set, Limehouse Blues, which is another great showpiece for Louis' late period technique and another good clarinet and tuba solo as well. But before we go to that, I will tell you, you are listening to WETF, the jazz station in South Bend, Indiana, heard worldwide on jazz radio, WETF.org. My name is John Clark. This is the Jazz Focus. Thank you, and tune in again next week.

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